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1: 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David's House is hosting a karaoke contest and fundraiser on Saturday, May 23rd at the Newport Moose Lodge. 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It's open to the public. 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All proceeds benefit David's House. Don't miss it. The David's House Karaoke Contest and Fundraiser, Saturday, May 23rd at the Newport Moose Lodge. 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
4: Fair skies tonight. That humidity continuing to come down. Lows will be in the upper 40s to lower 50s by morning, and it will set up highs in the 60s to end the week. Partial sunshine Thursday, and then mostly sunny skies in between systems on Friday. Gradual increase in clouds Saturday. Highs will be in the 60s. A chance of a few showers by Sunday. From Stormwatch 9 Weather Center, I'm meteorologist Kevin Skorupa.
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2: Fair skies tonight. That humidity continuing to come down. Lows will be in the upper 40s to lower 50s by morning, and it will set up highs in the 60s to end the week. Partial sunshine Thursday, and then mostly sunny skies in between systems on Friday. Gradual increase in clouds Saturday. Highs will be in the 60s. A chance of a few showers by Sunday. From Stormwatch 9 Weather Center, I'm meteorologist Kevin Skorupa.
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Late.

Well, my daddy left home when I was 3, and he didn't leave much to Ma and me. Just this old guitar and an empty bottle of booze. Now, I don't blame him because he run and hid, but the meanest thing that he ever did was before he left, he went and named me Sue. Well, he must have thought that it was quite a joke, and it got a lot of laughs from lots of folks. Seems I had to fight my whole life through. Some gal would giggle and I'd get red, and some guy'd laugh and I'd bust his head. I tell you, life ain't easy for a boy named Sue. Well, I grew up quick and I grew up mean. My fists got hard, my wits got keen. Roamed from town to town to hide my shame. But I made me a vow to the moon and stars, I'd search the honky-tonks and bars and kill that man that gave me that awful name. Well, it was Gatlinburg in mid-July, and I'd just hit town and my throat was dry. I thought I'd stop and have myself a brew. At an old saloon on a street of mud, there at a table, dealing stud, sat a dirty, mangy dog that named me Sue. Well, I knew that snake was my own sweet dad from a worn-out picture that my mother'd had. And I knew that scar on his cheek and his evil eye. He was big and bent and gray and old, and I looked at him and my blood ran cold. And I said, my name is Sue. How do you do? How are you gonna die? Yeah, that's what I told him. Well, I hit him hard right between the eyes, and he went down, but to my surprise, come up with a knife and cut off a piece of my ear. But I busted a chair right across his teeth, and we crashed through the wall and into the street, kicking and a-gouging in the mud and the blood and the beard. I tell you, I've fought tougher men, but I really can't remember when. He kicked like a mule and he bit like a crocodile. I heard him laugh and then I heard him cuss, and he went for his gun to pull mine first. He stood there looking at me and I saw him smile. He said, son, this world is rough, and if a man's gonna make it, he's gotta be tough. And I know I wouldn't be there to help you along. So I give you that name and I said goodbye. I knew you'd have to get tough or die. And it's that name that helped to make you strong. Yeah. Said, now you just fought one hell of a fight, and I know you hate me and you got the right to kill me now, and I wouldn't blame you if you do. But you ought to thank me before I die for the gravel in your guts and the spit in the eye, cause I'm the that named you Sue. Yeah, what could I do? What could I do?

0: 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I still hate that name.
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1: Old man Wrigley lived in that White House down the street where I grew up. Mama used to send me over with things. We struck a friendship up. 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
1: Fair skies tonight. That humidity continuing to come down. Lows will be in the upper 40s to lower 50s by morning, and it will set up highs in the 60s to end the week. Partial sunshine Thursday, and then mostly sunny skies in between systems on Friday. Gradual increase in clouds Saturday. Highs will be in the 60s. A chance of a few showers by Sunday. From Stormwatch 9 Weather Center, I'm meteorologist Kevin Skorupa.
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place we love called Birmingham. Everybody starts rocking and shuffling their feet when a drum starts playing that solid beat. Now everybody's dancing and jumping too. When the music starts rocking, nobody's blue. A funny little rhythm with a solid sound, a boogie and a jumper called the Birmingham Bounce. Now some like a horn with a valve in the middle, and some like the beat of a big bass fiddle. If you're dancing in the moonlight or dancing in the dark, we all like to dance to an old French horn. Now everybody's dancing and jumping too. When the music starts rocking, nobody's blue. A funny little rhythm with a solid sound, a boogie and a jumper called the Birmingham Bounce.

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4: Fair skies tonight. That humidity continuing to come down. Lows will be in the upper 40s to lower 50s by morning, and it will set up highs in the 60s to end the week. Partial sunshine Thursday, and then mostly sunny skies in between systems on Friday. Gradual increase in clouds Saturday. Highs will be in the 60s. A chance of a few showers by Sunday. From Stormwatch 9 Weather Center, I'm meteorologist Kevin Skorupa.
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0: 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It is 627. It is a cool 51 on Main Street, Newport. Your weather forecast is up next.
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0: Oh man, the weather is so weird. So, a cool start to our workday. We'll see a high of 63, very comfortable, sunny. Now, tonight, a frost warning. That's the weird part, low end of the 30s. Tomorrow, sunny, high of 69. And Saturday, mostly cloudy, high of 66. Sunset, 8:13. Evening twilight, 8:46. It's 51. On Main Street, Newport, WCNL time is 6:30.
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Good morning. We'll be busy day today. Busy, busy, busy. Joe Osgood here in the 7 o'clock hour. We'll be talking American Legion Post 25 of Claremont in the 8 o'clock hour, then PJ Lovely, one of his last radio broadcasts before he retires in the 9 o'clock hour. We're playing a wide variety of country music. 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

0: 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Good morning. It's Steve. It's Workforce Wake Up. Joe Osgood will be up in a little while. Always great to get Mr. Osgood here in studio. We'll find out what's going on in his world. I do have your weather forecast next, WCNO.
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0: Well, the old man at Old Man's Junk has finally pulled his head out of the snow. 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It looks a lot better. 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
0: 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Here's the latest from Stormwatch 9's Weather Center.
5: Certainly cooler and less humid for the next couple of days. Quite a few high clouds are drifting through, but it will be dry with temperatures in the 60s and a northwesterly breeze this afternoon, within a few degrees of 40 tonight. That could mean some frost in the outlying areas. 60s and some sunshine for Friday, and increasing clouds to kick off the weekend with temperatures also in the 60s. From Stormwatch 9 Weather Center, I'm meteorologist Kevin Skorupa.
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2: Good morning. For WCNL News, I'm Kathy Fleck. Governor Kelly Ayotte has picked up a significant endorsement in her run for re-election. The Professional Firefighters of New Hampshire Union has unanimously passed a resolution to throw their support behind Ayotte. PFFNH officials say firefighters are endorsing Ayotte in part because she went to battle for them, even against her own party, to restore retirement benefits for firefighters. GLP-1 weight loss drugs have been life-changing for many, but most patients regain weight once they stop. Now, Dartmouth Health researchers are testing a new outpatient procedure they hope will help people keep the weight off for good. Manchester resident Renee Pierce lost more than 80 pounds on the medication. "All my health problems completely went away," she said. "It's just magic." Doctors at Dartmouth's Weight Center are studying duodenal mucosal resurfacing, or DMR, a minimally invasive endoscopic procedure that treats the lining of the small intestine. In an early study, patients first lost weight on Zepbound, then underwent DMR. 70% kept the weight off after stopping the drug. Dr. Shelby Sullivan calls long-term weight maintenance the holy grail of obesity treatment and believes this could be the next frontier. Police in Cavendish, Vermont are investigating vandalism at DG Body Works. Just before 2 a.m. Wednesday morning, surveillance cameras caught a suspect spray-painting two messages on the business's front windows. One read, "Free Palestine." The other used a profanity directed at Israel. Officers are now working to identify the person responsible and have reported the incident to the Vermont Attorney General's office. For WCNL News, I am Kathy Fleck.
3: NBC News Radio, I'm Michael Kastner. An aircraft carrier strike group is in the Caribbean as tensions escalate between the U.S. and Cuba. U.S. Southern Command announced Wednesday the carrier USS Nimitz had entered the region. It comes as the Justice Department has charged former Cuban President Raul Castro with murder over a 1996 incident where Cuban fighter jets shot down two planes operated by a group of Miami-based Cuban exiles, killing four. Drivers could feel the summertime blues as fuel experts predict record high gas prices this summer. More from Rory O'Neill.
4: The Summer Travel Survey from Gas Buddy predicts an average price of $4.80 per gallon from Memorial Day through Labor Day. The fuel pricing app says the price of gas could reach all-time highs if the Strait of Hormuz remains closed for much of the summer. Despite the cost, the survey shows 56% of Americans still plan to drive at least 2 hours this summer to reach their destination. That's down from 69% last summer. I'm Rory O'Neill.
3: The Colorado Democratic Party has censured Governor Jared Polis over his decision to commute the prison sentence of former Mesa County Clerk Tina Peters. DNC member Stephanie Beal says the move by Polis was made under pressure from President Trump and sends a message to future bad actors that election tampering has consequences unless you're friends with the president.
5: The state central committee finds that Governor Jared Polis's decision to grant clemency to Tina Peters materially harmed the Colorado Democratic Party's institutional credibility and efforts to defend democratic institutions and election integrity.
3: And a wildfire burning north of Los Angeles is forcing tens of thousands to evacuate. California officials say the Sandy Fire has burned over 2,100 acres near Simi Valley and was 22% contained as of Wednesday night. At least one home has been destroyed. Michael Kastner, NBC News Radio.
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6: As you make summer plans, sometimes just going to the zoo may not be enough. Michael Kastner reports sales of monkeys and other primates are reportedly widespread.
3: A new report from the Association of Zoos and Aquariums found more than 1,000 listings on social media selling primates over a 6-week period earlier this year. Many of the listings were labeled as adoptions or rehoming. Prices range from $250 to $6,500 for species including macaques, marmosets, and capuchins.
6: A coalition of 24 states in Washington, D.C. suing the Trump administration over student loan limits, basically on nursing and other healthcare degrees. Tammy Trujillo breaks it down.
7: A lawsuit was filed in federal court challenging a rule that limits access to federal student loans for those seeking a graduate degree in several healthcare fields. New York Attorney General Letitia James says the rule will leave communities in need with fewer healthcare providers. California Attorney General Rob Bonta says healthcare systems across the U.S. are already understaffed.
6: Virginia's governor used her veto power to reject legislation that would have created a retail cannabis marketplace. Rory O'Neill with more.
8: Two bills that would have established a marketplace for recreational marijuana in Virginia are being sent back to state lawmakers after vetoes by Governor Abigail Spanberger. The governor said she wants to create a safe, legal, and well-regulated marketplace and did not feel the bills met those goals. Under existing Virginia law, adults over 21 can consume and possess small amounts of marijuana, but there's no legal way to buy it for recreational use.
6: And as people get set to take off for Memorial Day, Katie Nastra of the travel website going.com does say some gas prices have started to affect people's plans a little.
9: We could see people pulling back on Memorial Day travel this year in anticipation of seeing higher prices throughout the summer and wanting to take that one big trip this year versus a lot of little trips.
6: I'm Monica Nelson with your consumer and business news.
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14: Cloudy start to our workday, as I mentioned last hour. Kind of a weird weather. It was so hot. And now we have a frost advisory tonight. It's just the weirdest. And this is why I don't put the air conditioner in at the house yet. Sunny today, high of 63. Areas of frost tonight, low into the mid to lower 30s. I know, it's crazy. Tomorrow, sunny, high of 69. And for Saturday, mostly cloudy, high of 66. Sunset will be at 8:13. Evening twilight, 8:46. Currently on Main Street, Newport, it is 51. And the WCNL time is 7:09. Mojo Osgood is back. Mr. Osgood, how are you?
15: Back again, yep.
14: Yeah. You didn't really like that frost warning that we have, huh?
15: I didn't hear that part. Here I am in a short-sleeve shirt because I figured I'd just run between the car and, you know, like you guys do all winter long, run from the car to the building and all that stuff.
14: I know, you're going to have to get acclimated. We get a chance of frost tonight.
15: Yeah.
14: It was so crazy. We have not put any plants in the ground yet. So everything is still...
15: None of your marijuana plants or anything like that?
14: No. Okay. No, we put those in the woods way out back.
15: Right, yeah, okay.
14: We just wait for the helicopter to fly over.
15: Yeah,
14: that way. No, I'm good, thanks. So hopefully tonight one of the adults in the household will remember to bring the plants inside so they don't get killed.
15: Okay. All right.
14: And when I say one of the adults, I mean my wife. Because I'm not very good at this part.
15: Yeah, well,
14: yeah, me neither. You know, in marriage, yeah. There's certain things you're not good at and certain things that she's not good at. When it comes to plants, I'm not good at them.
15: Okay. and neither am I, but Elaine likes me to get involved in some of this stuff, and I'm thinking to myself, you know, if I just even move, this plant's going to die. I do not have a green thumb.
14: Yeah. You know? We have a chore chart, and for a while, my name would pop up on the water plants. I'm like, why? Like, do you want me to kill these things?
15: I'm pretty good at watering plants.
14: Okay.
15: It's not that I do it all the time, but when I do a pretty good job. I used to caretake for a house up in Cornish, and... they went to Florida in the wintertime,
14: mm-hmm.
15: and I'd go in during the week, and I'd water the plants. And she would come back, and she'd say, what do you do to these plants? And I'm, oh, no, what'd I do? She says, these plants thrive when you're watering them. I don't know. I just go in and put a little beer in the water. And
14: that's crazy.
15: Yep.
14: Yeah, no, that is not me at all.
15: No. And she and I did tell her, look, if it's

0: I'm hoping either my sister gets it or if Christine gets it, I don't have to touch it.
1: Month later, if you get it, the hearse will be driving up to your house and picking it up and
0: yeah,
1: taking it to the big cemetery in the sky.
0: Yeah, I don't want that. That sounds awful. So I wanted to ask you, I'm looking for the news story right now. Okay. Have you heard about the challenge that is happening in Florida right now?
1: Does it have anything to do with cats?
0: No, but you're close.
1: Okay, what do we got?
0: The Python Challenge.
1: Oh, what's up?
0: Okay, so you haven't heard about it.
1: I haven't. No. Nope.
0: For some reason, my social media is full of this right now. Apparently, in the Everglades, they are inundated with pythons.
1: I can see that.
0: It started in the late 90s, and they don't know where it began, if people brought pythons out and let them go, or if they escaped during a hurricane or something. But they're an invasive species. They don't belong in the Everglades.
1: Okay. So they interrupt the natural, yeah.
0: There's no predator. They actually eat the alligators.
1: Wow.
0: So they're like the top of a line, and nobody kills them. And each snake will have up to 60 babies at a time.
1: Wow.
0: So the population's exploding in the Everglades. And apparently now if you go out in the Everglades at night, you don't hear anything because they've eaten all the frogs, they've eaten all the birds, they've eaten the raccoon population. It has been 95% decimated. And they're just killing everything.
1: Wow.
0: So they are having it's called the Python Challenge. You have to be like an expert python catcher.
1: Mm-hmm.
0: And it's basically catch as many pythons as you want. They're like 12 to almost 20 feet long.
1: Are they paying a bounty on them?
0: Yeah.
1: Okay, good.
0: Yeah, so
1: good.
0: Registration's underway for the 2026 Florida Python Challenge. The challenge begins July 10th and runs through July 19th. It's an annual competition in the Everglades that raises awareness about the invasive species, especially the Burmese python. Florida wildlife experts say a record 294 pythons were caught last year during the 10-day competition. The top prize is $10,000.
1: 210?
0: 290.
1: Read that little sentence. Is that all of them, or is that the highest catch?
0: The highest catch was 60 pythons, but they brought out 294 pythons. But
1: you know how big the Everglades are?
0: Yeah.
1: They're
0: saying that this is not even close to how many.
1: Scratch the surface.
0: Yeah.
1: I mean, I think there's over a million alligators.
0: Oh, probably.
1: In the Everglades.
0: Yeah. But I guess it's very, very concerning and making the Everglades even more dangerous.
1: The only advantage they have by having that and only getting 200 and something is the money spent is good just to bring awareness.
0: Yes.
1: So,
0: Yep. So I watched a whole news story on it two nights ago because I was fascinated by this. The python meat you can't eat because they were hoping that they could turn this into a delicacy.
1: Oh, there you go.
0: Because the pythons are riddled with mercury.
1: Ooh.
0: So there's an exorbitant amount of mercury in the pythons. So they can't even just kill them and let them rot. Because they can't have other animals eat them because they're transmitting mercury.
1: Wow.
0: So they have to incinerate them. And then the python skin, the scales, because they make like snake skin boots and snake skin purses and things. Because some of these pythons are wild, the fashion industry doesn't like their skin because it's not pristine, that they like farm-raised snake skin instead. So, like, these are completely worthless. They're just an invasive species. And apparently they're everywhere in the Everglades.
1: And they don't know how they got there.
0: No. The two hypotheses are that people got them as pets, they grew too big, and they just put them in the...
1: They took just them out and throw them in the...
0: Got rid of them, yeah.
1: Everglades, yeah.
0: Yep. Or somebody had them as a pet or at a sanctuary, and when a hurricane hit, they escaped.
1: Yeah.
0: Either
1: That'd have to be a long time ago for the number that they're dealing with.
0: Yeah, they said late 1990s. But if you do 60 a snake.
1: Yeah, there you go.

0: It's crazy.
1: Yeah. Imagine the population of the United States if people did that.
0: What, 60 per person?
1: Yeah.
0: Holy cow. Yeah, no thank you. Now, have you been in the Everglades?
1: No.
0: Okay. Are you interested?
1: No. Philip's driven down through there.
2: Okay.
1: I do know if you go down through there, you're going to see alligators in the roads and snakes, and probably some of them are pythons.
0: Sounds awful. No. Alligators are so scary.
1: Yeah?
0: Yeah, because they could eat you.
1: Yeah. I mean, eat dogs and cats and everything else, too. But we had two in our park just after we left.
0: That's so crazy.
1: Posting it. in the cold weather in the wintertime in Florida, I know that you can't relate to that.
0: I can't.
1: It don't get cold down there. But they get almost dormant.
0: Okay.
1: And they will not attack you unless you threaten them.
0: Mm-hmm.
1: And I don't believe they really care for human flesh. I'm not. I think when they attack you, it's for defense purposes.
0: Sure.
1: I mean, I've got pictures of 14-foot-long alligators that I'm standing from here to that door away from.
0: And are you kidding?
1: Is that 10 feet? Yeah, about 10 feet, yeah.
0: In the wild?
1: Yeah, out in the wild. Yeah, I mean, they're just
0: why?
1: There.
0: Why are we that close?
1: Because there's a game reserve down there that there's... They estimate 5,000 alligators in this 400 or 500 acre game reserve that does have a nice lake on it too.
0: Mm-hmm.
1: And they just roam. Now in the hot weather, when they it's mating season, and there's one other reason, then they get a little more aggressive. They'll get ugly with you, thinking that well if they got young around, they're going to protect them.
0: Yeah.
1: So, in summertime, they close off a lot of the trails. You can't go on them. And I went in the office one day, and I said to the guy, I said, hey, can you give me any kind of statistics? And he said, what? I said, how many people have been hauled out of here in an ambulance because of alligator bites? Never. And I'm telling you, I was that close. I've got a picture of it, but I think I now have 1,000 pictures on my phone. So when I go to look for something, I can't find it. But, yeah.
0: Nah.
1: We did get to one day. Their trails, they're about, well, you can run a good size four-wheeler side-by-side down the trails because that's what they do.
0: Okay.
1: We can't do that, but they can. You ride bicycles on it. And we come up, and there's an alligator right on the side of the trail. So, you know, normally we would just walk around it. And a guy that was there, I saw him turn around, he comes back, and he says, I'm not sure you want to go by that one. I said, why is that? He says, there's two young ones right off the edge of the trail, and that's the mother.
0: Huh.
1: Oh, okay. So we'll turn around and go back.
0: I'm doing a nervous laugh right now, because... It just terrifies me.
1: Why?
0: I find something about alligators or crocodiles, I get them confused. Mm. Terrifying.
1: Yeah.
0: They do a death roll. Anything that's going to kill you and their finishing move is a death roll?
1: Oh, well, that could be, yeah.
0: I don't want to deal with that.
1: We were going through there one day, and Veronica was with us, and we're walking on one of them trails, and there's water on both sides of the trail. And... All of a sudden, an alligator jumped out of the water straight up. It must have been diving to get something.
0: Mm-hmm.
1: Veronica about. She went ballistic.
0: Mm-hmm. I don't blame her.
1: Well.
0: I completely endorse that.
1: Okay.
0: Yeah.
1: They figure they have in that game reserve, you go there in the morning, and they've got a parking lot that will hold... probably as many parking spaces as half of Walmart.
0: Okay.
1: And it's full. You got to look for a parking place.
0: Wow.
1: And all these people are out there enjoying nature. Because there's a lot of other things. There's fox and they got a sign at the beginning of the trail. This is their territory. So if they come to down the trail... Step aside and let them go. And they'll walk right by you.
0: The fox?
1: Yeah.
0: Like, you've had a fox walk right by you?
1: Yeah. Yeah.
0: Wow, that's crazy.
1: They have wild boar. We saw them from maybe 300 feet away.
0: They're pretty aggressive, aren't they?
1: They are, and I would be very cautious if we met one of them on the trail.
0: Mm-hmm.
1: I'd say, you know what? We probably ought to go back.
0: I don't need some wild bacon.
1: That's right.
0: I'm good. No, thank you.
1: So,
0: yeah, I've never seen a wild boar. I don't know if I've ever seen a wild boar captive.
1: No, I've seen several of them because
0: Corbin,
1: Corbin's Park, and we had a couple of farmers up in Cornish. If they get under the fence and get out, we'd call them up and say, "Hey, pork's on special today. If you want to go get it, you can," because they never brought them back. The park said if they're out and you get them, just take them.
0: Yeah.
1: So we'd call them guys, and they'd get their flatbed trailer and go out. And
0: I guess they do a lot of damage to property.
1: They can. Corn. They go right through the corn.
0: Oh, do they?
1: Yeah. Oh, yeah. Yeah. And that's why the farmers, they're right out there.
0: Sure.
1: So.
0: Yeah.
1: But I don't know how it is today. I mean.
0: Now, have you ever been in Corbin Park?
1: I had a key to it at one time.
0: Oh, did you?
1: Yeah.
0: On the corner side?
1: On the corner side. Yeah. There's roads in there.
0: Yes.
1: Actually, we had one of the camps up there burned down. And, you know, we had to get the fire department and everybody in. I went in then. And I used to just go in and kind of tour around and look, see how things are going.
0: Sure.
1: I had a key to the camps.
0: That's awesome.
1: So,
0: what's it like in there? I've never been. Is it rustic or is it fancy? Or is it like fancy rustic?
1: The camps?
0: Yeah.
1: Well, they're built like log cabins and stuff like that. One of them had a beautiful, beautiful dining room table in there. And the state of New Hampshire was carved in the table.
0: Hmm.
1: And then it was somebody... There's a little bit of money involved in the membership there.
0: Yeah, I think...
1: And some of them guys, you know, they pick their... There's sections, and they're letters, and when you go in there, you sign up to go to a section, you get a camp, and you're supposed to stay in your section.
0: Oh, okay.
1: And the other, so, I can't remember how many sections there were. It's been a long time. It's been over 20 years.
0: Mm.
1: But it's kind of neat in there.
0: Yeah.
1: They don't landscape, put it that way. You're out in the country.
0: Yeah.
1: And I've also flown over that in a helicopter.
0: Oh.
1: And we flew over a herd of wild boar.
0: That's cool.
1: And it was kind of neat to watch them running. I was working the Cornish Air for many years.
0: Yep.
1: And they had helicopter rides
0: mm-hmm.
1: one day. And the pilot of the helicopter said, "I'm going to leave here in about 20 minutes, and I'm going to be gone for a while. I got to go fuel up the helicopter in Newport." And I said, "Okay." And he says, I said, "Well, why don't you use it as a ride? Take somebody, go to Newport Field." He says, "Under the FAA rules, when I'm doing rides like this, I got to take off and land at the same place. I can't transport somebody and land."
0: Yeah.
1: Not for a fee. You know me. I'm smart.
0: All right, for free.
1: I said, "What if you was to take me and you didn't charge me?"
0: Yeah.
1: He says, "That's awesome." He says, "I'll let you know when I'm getting ready to leave." So
0: that's awesome. That's good.
1: So the police chief jumps in the helicopter, and so we had to fly over Corbin's Park to get to Newport.
0: Uh-huh.
1: Either that or go a long ways. And we're going over Corbin's Park. I'd say probably 300-400 feet off the ground.
0: Mm.
1: So that kind of stirred up them wild boar, and they started stampeding a little bit.
0: Really?
1: Yeah. It was kind of neat.
0: That's crazy.
1: Yep. Yeah.
0: That's an experience to get to do that.
1: Yeah, sure was.
0: I've never been in a helicopter either. So.
1: Well, I've only been in I think, two different helicopters, Huey and that one.
0: Okay.
1: And the Huey was... when we're doing looking for marijuana fields, it was the New Hampshire Drug Task Force.
0: Yeah,
1: and we had a pretty big bust the year before, so they wanted me to go and show them where that was from the air where that was. Mm-hmm. Could have showed him on the ground, but, you know, I wasn't going to say no. I spent a whole morning with them. We were doing a grid of the Sullivan County.
0: Mm-hmm.
1: Started on the north end, worked to the south.
0: Okay.
1: So I was with them until lunchtime. It was probably 3 or 4 hours. And we would go to the west side of the county and go across the county to the east side. We would drop down probably a half a mile, and we would go back to the west side and just keep doing this. They had a guy in a helicopter that was trained to look for the color of marijuana plants.
0: Oh, is it a different green?
1: It is a specifically different green.
0: Okay.
1: And this guy, we'd be going along, and he'd tap the pilot on the shoulder, and he'd say, circle, and he'd take pictures. So they had pictures of this stuff when they got done. Matter of fact, they found some across, if you're coming out of Walmart,
0: yeah,
1: and you went right across Washington Street,
0: yeah,
1: and went to the Sugar River, there was a bunch of plants in there.
0: Really?
1: And he took a picture. Wow. We never found it. We found some in Cornish, but not where we thought. And I don't know, that was a big catch. As a matter of fact, I had the record of the largest marijuana field in New Hampshire for about a year and a half, and then somebody else in the state did better. They figured it was $1 million worth.
0: Holy cow.
1: Yeah. Yeah.
0: And this was, what, 20 years ago?
1: At least 30? 20, because I'm out for a little over 22.
0: Oh, okay.
1: Yeah. I can't believe that. That's what really blows my mind, how long I've been out of the police business.
0: Oh, geez, you've been on the radio here for... a
1: couple weeks?
0: 18 years, maybe?
1: Are you kidding me?
0: I don't know.
1: Wow.
0: Yeah, because next year is my 20-year anniversary.
1: So I never came here in uniform?
0: No.
1: Okay.
0: You were a state rep.
1: Okay, yeah.
0: Holy cow. That's a long time.
1: Time flies when you're having fun.
0: It really does. Yeah, that's the worst advice you ever gave me is don't blink. Because it's true.
1: Every time I see your daughter doing something, that goes right through my head.
0: Yeah.
1: Holy cow, yeah. I told him not to blink and he did.
0: You did. No. And it's, you know, it's funny, her perception of time, you know, every kid's perception of time is so crazy.
1: Yeah.
0: You know, when you're a kid, like summer vacations forever.
1: Yeah.
0: And now it's like summer's here and gone.
1: Yeah.
0: So, you know, she'll talk about when she was quote unquote a kid and she'll talk about her childhood. I'm like, okay.
1: You still are a kid as far as I'm concerned.
0: Okay. You're like 14 there. Slow
1: yeah, there you go.
0: Slow
1: yeah.
0: down.
1: Yeah. Yeah.
0: She just found a couple days ago her old MP3 player. So for Christmas when she was probably six, around that age, I bought her an MP3 player because she's really always been into music. And then I put essential songs on it that I felt she needed to know, from Beach Boys and Beatles and Elvis Presley right up to now. And here's everything. Here's some disco. Here's some AC/DC, like, here's everything. Hundreds of songs, kind of like just to build her base. And she had no idea what I was doing for her. And she was just listening to it last night. And this morning she came downstairs and she's like, you put ABBA on here? I'm like, yeah. She's like, that's such a good song. I'm like, I know. Like,
1: that's why I put it there.
0: I felt like you needed to know some disco. Because, you know, when you go to a wedding and everybody's like, woo! Like, that way she knows what these songs are.
1: There you go. Yeah. Well, that's awesome.
0: Yeah, but she was
1: doing a good job with her.
0: Yeah, she was saying how, like, my childhood. These are my childhood songs. And I'm like, what are you talking about? Yeah. But that's, you know, that's what I passed down. You taught Philip how to turn a wrench.
1: Yep. And use a tire machine, even though the school told me he couldn't, but he did anyway, and stuff like that.
0: Why couldn't he? Because he wasn't old enough?
1: He wasn't old enough.
0: Mm-hmm.
1: I said, this is my garage. This is my son. if my son wants to run that tire machine and I want him to, the school is not coming through that front door and telling me he can't.
0: Why? What happened?
1: Nothing.
0: They
1: found out that he was running equipment at the garage.
0: Okay.
1: And they came in one day and said, you know, that's not legal.
0: It is if it's your kid, right?
1: I don't know, but they never came back.
0: Well, it's just like restaurant laws don't apply to the owner's kids.
1: Oh, okay. That makes some sense with some of the restaurants. There was a Chinese restaurant.
0: Oh, yeah.
1: Their whole family, the kids. Those kids were they were so nice and informative and everything. We went over there one day, and I could not believe it.
0: What, in Newport?
1: Yeah.
0: Is it in the plaza?
1: Yeah.
0: Those kids are awesome.
1: They're probably 30 years old now.
0: There's some kids now.
1: Okay.
0: There's a boy in there.
1: Yeah.
0: And he's the best.
1: Exactly.
0: He's like 10 years old.
1: Exactly.
0: And he gives me my food, and then he talks Legos with me.
1: Yeah.
0: I'm like, I love this kid.
1: Exactly.
0: I'm like, did you make that? He's like, I'm working on this.
1: Yeah, but you know what? In years, he's going to be running that place, and his kids are going to be there. And that's what the United States is supposed to be like.
0: Right.
1: You bring your kids up to be, unfortunately, like you, and Fortunately, today, some of the parents that are bringing the kids up to be like them are not doing a very good job because they're not very good. So,
0: I'm looking to see what the laws and rules are.
1: Oh, they're probably pretty strict now.
0: Yeah, I think there's something about like how your kids can work. I can't remember now. I'm trying to do a quick search.
1: It ain't working.
0: No. I know there's, like, different laws on what kids can do from age 14 and 16 and 18 and such. But I don't know. So what's going on? What's new and exciting?
1: Well, Farm Day's coming up.
0: Already?
1: Farm Day's coming up, I think, the 27th of June.
0: Okay.
1: And Julie got a hold of me this week, and she wants to come over again.
0: All right.
1: Is that okay?
0: Yeah, it's fine.
1: I said I will make it happen.
0: I'll make sure I record it this time.
1: If Steve can't do it, we'll get the keys, and you and I will do it, I said. Yeah, she wants to come over and promote. I'll tell you, I am so blessed to be beside that farm. This week, when she got a hold of me, I said, you want to come over Thursday? Oh, I can't. I got every day tied up with school kids. I said, really? During the day, they have a bus show up there. And it's kids from a school that they want to learn how a farm works.
0: Okay.
1: She is so good with the kids. It's unbelievable. But they start at, like, feeding time, right through milking time, right through when they rest them or something. They rest the cow and they don't milk them anymore. And then, it's unbelievable. And these kids are learning this. It's going through my mind now that this Sugar River Region book should have stuff like that in there.
0: Mm-hmm.
1: With farms that are willing to do that. Now, as far as the McLaughlin's farm goes, it's not like they can, you're driving down 103 and you read this in a book. Oh, let's go over there. It would have to be by appointment because.
0: Right. It's a farm.
1: It's a farm.
0: They're working.
1: There's a couple of things that farm work is hard. Farm work is long.
0: Mm-hmm.
1: And farm help is scarce.
0: Right.
1: So, boy, if anybody loves the outdoors, it's a good place to be. What's that song, Farming is the Life of Me?
0: I don't know.
1: Okay, all right.
0: It's not on the MP3 player, I can't tell you.
1: Okay, it might be.
0: Maybe.
1: What was that show where the wife sings, City Life is the Life for Me, or something like that.
0: Oh, is this Green Acres?
1: Green Acres.
0: Oh, jeez. I thought it was a real song, not a TV theme song.
1: Hey.
0: Da-na-da-na-da.
1: There you go. So, things are going pretty busy over there right now.
0: Yeah.
1: And so I told her that, hey, if you've got a Thursday morning that it fits in, just let me know.
0: Mm-hmm.
1: I'll make it happen. I don't care what Steve says, I say.
0: Oh, it's good.
1: Okay.
0: It's good. Yeah. It sounds like in Claremont, the racetrack's all set now.
1: Four now.
0: Do you think that's a long, like, why do you say it like that?
1: Because I went to the meeting. And
0: okay.
1: And what they tried to do, and it
0: who's
1: worked,
0: they?
1: The racetrack.
0: Okay.
1: They said, hey, look, you guys are coming on to us right at the beginning of the season. We were working with you last October, but it seemed to get put on the back burner, and now it's racing season.
0: Yeah.
1: Why don't you give us a temporary license for this season?
0: Okay.
1: And then in next October, we will get together, and we won't drop it. So when next season comes, we can do it right. Very, very practical request.
0: Yeah, makes sense.
1: Very, very practical response. And we got to go from there.
0: Okay.
1: And I was at that meeting, and one of the biggest complaints, probably it is the biggest complaint, is the noise.
0: Okay.
1: And so I was at I got invited to one of the Republican, county Republican meetings a week or so ago. I haven't been going to them. And so I went, and it was at the Moody Building.
0: Okay.
1: In the Rotary. Second floor, there's a good-sized conference
0: yes.
1: room there. You know,
0: yes.
1: you probably know.
0: I've been in there. It's a
1: okay.
0: nice room.
1: Yeah. So it was warm, so they had the door open.
0: Mm-hmm.
1: I'll tell you what. It was unbelievable, the noise of the vehicles that were driving around the Rotary and going up Pleasant Street and all the exhaust noise all the way up Pleasant Street. This is, it's not 24/7, but it's during the daylight, and when it gets dark out, you got some of the guys that are really brave.
0: Right.
1: And I think we got to learn to put up with some noise as long as it fits in a certain decibel.
0: Right.
1: And if we're going to have a decibel for the racetrack, we need to have a decibel for the street.
0: Yeah, how do you enforce that, though? You have to sit out there with a sound meter, sound gauge, whatever?
1: Decibel meter?
0: Yeah.
1: Just one on my phone. Crime's sakes, if I turned it on sometimes when you're hollering at me, it'd peg it.
0: Oh, yeah. Oh, yeah.
1: But, the racetrack, you can plan around the racetrack,
0: mm-hmm.
1: as far as I'm concerned.
0: Mm-hmm.
1: And if you buy a house that is bordering the property of a racetrack,
0: mm-hmm.
1: it's just like buying a house that's bordering the railroad tracks for freight trains. And
0: you're 100% correct.
1: I mean, at least at the racetrack, I don't know, maybe some of the thunderous ones would shake your house. But if you're in a house on the edge of the railroad tracks, I've been in a couple of the homes on 12A. When a freight train goes by. Amtrak's not much of a problem because it's kind of swishing by.
0: Yes.
1: But when you got a mile-long freight train going by, yeah. And the house is shaking.
0: Yeah. Oh, yeah.
1: You got to live with some things that you purchase your house and you know what's in your neighborhood.
0: Yep. But you get used to the train. And I only know that because I live next to a train in college.
1: Okay.
0: Right near the tracks.
1: Okay.
0: And you just get used to it.
1: Exactly.
0: You just turn a TV up.
1: Yeah.
0: You know it's going to be over in like a minute.
1: Yeah.
0: Like, oh, a train's going through. Turn the TV up and turn it back down.
1: And 2 o'clock in the morning, it might kind of wake you out of a sound sleep.
0: Yeah.
1: But, you know, you don't jump out of bed and,
0: right.
1: you know, run around the house.
0: And like, I lived in Somersworth for a couple of years after college, on a huge hill right in downtown Somersworth, and you get used to the J-brakes. You get used to the people zooming up the hill. All that. It took me a little bit because I was used to peace and quiet in Goshen,
1: mm-hmm.
0: in the middle of the woods, to mm-hmm. all of a sudden you're hearing road noise. But you get used to it.
1: Yep.
0: Now, I can understand, like, with the racetrack, you just know it's just going to happen.
1: Exactly.
0: This is it. It's Friday night.
1: Yep, exactly. you know, you mentioned Jake brakes. I hear Jake brakes constantly at my house. Trucks coming down dump hill.
0: I bet it travels.
1: Yeah.
0: Because it goes right through that valley.
1: Exactly. And on a good summer night, I hear the trains going through the junction.
0: Yeah, that's crazy to me.
1: That's quite a little ways away. Yeah. But stand at my house and look at the hills on, and then there's a valley that goes right into Clamont.
0: It's that bowl.
1: Yeah,
0: right.
1: So it sends it down. Yeah. I hear the racetrack.
0: Can you really?
1: I do.
0: Yeah.
1: I guess some nights it's loud enough so you might want to turn the TV up.
0: Right.
1: Not going to kill you. But if you live right beside that, the noise is going to be higher than the rest of the town.
0: It'd be like moving in right next to, like, right near a concert venue and then complaining about traffic.
1: Exactly.
0: Or, next to the Gillette Stadium and every Sunday being like, why is there so many cars near the Patriots? You know, you just got to know when you're moving into something, be aware of your surroundings of what you're... Yeah. And like you said, it's not like the track moved in. It's been here since, what, 48?
1: Yeah, exactly.
0: So you know what you're doing.
1: Yeah, exactly.
0: This is a racetrack.
1: I think it was there before that. I'm not sure. But, well, and the other thing, you've experienced this, I'm sure, living in a small town. You get this individual that moves in from out of state, and winter comes and winter goes, and mud season comes, and all of a sudden they walk into the selectman's office.
0: Yeah.
1: My road is impassable. Yeah, it's mud season.
0: Right.
1: You know?
0: Yeah, mine is too.
1: Yeah. Either get yourself a four-wheel drive or...
0: Or learn how to drive.
1: Yeah, park your BMW somewhere else.
0: Right.
1: Yeah, exactly.
0: Yeah.
1: I hope they come to a good consensus with this when it's all said and done. There again. And I'll go back to the Sugar River region. We're trying to bring economic development into the county. And that is one of them. And when I say we don't control Sugar River region, so to say, anymore.
0: Right.
1: They came to us. We got them off the ground. It took a couple of years. And now we
0: as the county, by the way, you're speaking as a commissioner.
1: Yeah. And so now we have, got them to create a 501c.
0: Yep.
1: And they are doing their own fundraising and advertising and stuff like that. Now we are still producing, and I made a mistake last week. I said 2 cents on a thousand is what it. 2 cents on a thousand for what we are contributing. It's a quarter of a cent that we are producing to give them some seed money. It takes a while to build a business. We said that.
0: It does.
1: And we're just trying to keep them afloat. And I'm a little discouraged with the delegation because they are squeezing us hard on the budget. No question about it. We're getting squeezed. And they're having a rough time understanding why we even produced that. And now we're producing a quarter of a cent per thousand on the county budget to promote economic development in the county.
0: Well, it's not just economic development.
1: Oh, no.
0: It's recreation, it's culture, it's all
1: that
0: stuff.
1: The other thing that they appear to be attacking is the trails program. Not the jail trails program, but New Hampshire has multiple miles of trails, and Sullivan County is in them, and that brings people in year-round.
0: Right.
1: And so Sugar River region just kind of slides over into it. That's what you were just saying. It magnifies it. And they don't think we should give any assistance to a trail.
0: That's preposterous. That's preposterous.
1: It is. We've got a trail that we have allowed the snowmobile club to use that runs through county land into Clamont that goes across the Beagle Club land.
0: Okay.
1: And one of the landowners that is right in that little corner came up to the idea that he owned part of where that trail was going. At one point, the trail was in a different way, and when he mentioned that that was that way and he wasn't happy about it, we took and we let the trail go straight through to the Clamont town line onto Beagle Club property and around. Beagle Club agreed. We agreed. This individual seems to think that he owns some of this land that we're allowing them to use.
0: Okay.
1: We're in a fight on that. I got to be careful what I say on the air about how far we're going or we've been and where we're going with that. Mm-hmm. But this is the county supporting the county.
0: Right.
1: Supporting the Snowville Club. Mm-hmm. Supporting the state for their trail. If the phone rings, be cautious, because one of the individuals that's involved in this, his language is not all that good, and I know you're on the hook if he calls up and
0: yeah.
1: says, okay.
0: All right, so I just won't take a call.
1: Okay, that's good.
0: I can't have anybody.
1: Yeah, exactly.
0: You drop one F-bomb, that's like 10 grand to me.
1: Yeah, well.
0: I don't need that.
1: I kind of showed you where that was coming from.
0: Yeah, I don't need that.
1: Okay, so anyway.
0: I'm just going to plug the phone.
1: Okay.
0: I'm not even dealing with it.
1: Okay. The delegation, they seem to think that that's not our territory.
0: Okay.
1: Whose territory is it?
0: Well, you have to have it surveyed.
1: No. Not the land problem. The fact that, why are we dealing with trails?
0: You should.
1: Yeah.
0: Absolutely should.
1: Exactly. And it's creating some tension because, as a board member, and I think Benny's on board with me too, no pun intended, we really want to see the economic development in the county prosper, because when that prospers, people that are having to pay their taxes and their business gets more business because of what this Sugar River region's doing, what the trail system's doing. Mm-hmm. You know, you got that bicycle thing in Clamont.
0: Apparently,
1: yeah. And and some of the people that are coming there, their clubs got informed through the Sugar River region stuff.
0: Okay.
1: So, yeah. You know, I mean, for the likes of me, I'm having trouble with the delegation right now, because they're squeezing us on some of the things we do at the nursing home.
0: Yeah. When it comes to like activities and recreation and stuff and people traveling to the area, I've come to realize that it's really just a whole bunch of subgenres. And what I mean by that is, and I'll use something that you and I are not a part of.
1: Mm-hmm.
0: Quilting.
1: Oh, I do that all the time.
0: I know you do. Yeah. I'm just kidding. You're huge.
1: Yeah, okay.
0: Yeah, your okay. Stitches are amazing.
1: Keep going. I don't want to.
0: So, like, I don't quilt. I like quilts. They're lovely.
1: Yeah.
0: They can be beautiful. Mm-hmm. I'm not going to sit and make one.
1: Yeah.
0: But people that are in the quilting do these tours. They will spend a day, go to quilt shops, and they they get these patterns, and they'll go all over. Mm-hmm. And because I only know this because we used to have the quilter's workshop here on Main Street in Newport for a while.
1: Oh, yeah.
0: And she was busy all the time. People coming from all over.
1: Mm-hmm.
0: And Gail, who was the owner, explained to me that, like, people that are into this will travel for this, especially on certain days. There's, like, quilting days where you just go and you go to this shop and then that shop. And it's called, a shop hop or something. Yeah. But that's a subgenre. But when they come to town, now they're going to get gas, or they're going to go out to eat, or they might hey, let's go check out Harrington's, or let's walk down to the big
1: exactly.
0: spoon.
1: Exactly, you bring them into town.
0: Right, because like, how many times, you know, you and Elaine go to Algonquin sometimes, and you like to go for the walk.
1: Yeah, we're already talking about it.
0: You're probably going to go out to eat.
1: I don't go away from home and not eat before I get home.
0: Right, so that builds your restaurant base. And, and you might stop at a store and pick up something, like a little whatever. So, like, if you got so many subgenres, and it could be the racetrack, and they're going to get some food. It could be the trails. Well, hey, let's check out the bike shop right here at Arrowhead. And it just, it's the incidental money.
1: Yeah, exactly. Covered bridges.
0: Yeah, for real.
1: There is a ton of covered bridges in Sullivan County.
0: And this is probably one of the best areas in the state for covered bridges.
1: Exactly.
0: If you're a covered bridge freak, or into it.
1: Exactly.
0: Those two railroad bridges in Newport, and then you got Cornish-Windsor Bridge.
1: Yeah, and there's a couple in Cornish that you really got to go looking for.
0: Right.
1: One of them you can't drive to. You can park real close to it, down over a bank. I think that's called a blacksmith-covered bridge or something like that.
0: I don't know that one.
1: But there's several right in Plainfield and Cornish.
0: For real.
1: And Newport, Claremont.
0: Does Claremont have any?
1: I don't know.
0: Technically?
1: You know, on Chandler's Mill Road. No, those you're already in Newport.
0: Those are Newports.
1: Yeah, you're already in Newport.
0: Don't give those to Claremont. Those are ours.
1: All right. Okay.
0: Oh, who was the... Oh, my God. I can't remember his name now. He ran for Senate. In the U.S. General. Used to come on here all the time. Don Boldick.
1: Bolton. Yeah.
0: Boldick. One thing he didn't really promote much is he and his wife are covered bridge fanatics.
1: Oh, are they? Okay.
0: So when they would go out campaigning, they'd also stop and check out the bridges.
1: Yeah.
0: Like, they just love the bridges.
1: Exactly. Yep. You know, if Newport needed to raise some money, they could sell one of them bridges and let somebody build their house in it. They could live in a covered bridge.
0: Well, I thought,
1: but that would shut down the trail system, so that idea goes away.
0: There's a gentleman here in town, and I won't say his name. He had thrown out the idea years ago, and I wish Newport did it. His proposal was every time the town builds a new bridge, you make it a covered bridge. Mm. And that way... You're building up your covered bridge stock, and then that would make Newport like the covered bridge town.
1: Oh, that would have been nice.
0: I know.
1: Yeah.
0: I know. Hmm. And this dated back to the 1990s. Like, he proposed it in the 90s. But if you look at all the bridges that have been replaced in the last 30 years, man, we'd have like...
1: These would have to be on like side streets or stuff. You don't want a covered bridge on... 103.
0: No, you can't do that. Any state road, you can't do.
1: Okay,
0: but like Pollard's Mills Road.
1: Sure. Yep.
0: When they put that new bridge in.
1: Yeah.
0: New bridge. It's 30 years old. But
1: they had a bridge go out up on what's the street that goes up around the airport there?
0: Yeah.
1: Oak?
0: Yeah.
1: Oak Street.
0: Right.
1: Yeah.
0: Right. That would have been a great covered bridge.
1: Exactly. Yeah.
0: Mm-hmm. But if these New Hampshire towns, every time you put in a new bridge, make it a covered one.
1: Mm. There you go.
0: How many people take pictures of that walking bridge in Sunapee, right behind the livery?
1: Yeah, there you go. Yeah,
0: beautiful. Well, that is now like an iconic picture.
1: Mm-hmm.
0: Yeah, and that's something as it's easy. You know, it's just maintenance.
1: Mm-hmm.
0: It draws people.
1: Yeah.
0: Yeah. 756.
1: A lot of this can be connected to. The Sugar River region.
0: 100%.
1: I mean, it's promoting it to get even more people in. People are going to come. Right. There's no question about it.
0: Right.
1: But
0: give them more reasons to come.
1: I guess a good example of the Sugar River region, if you build it, they'll come.
0: Right.
1: So, Penelope, she's built it. She's got it out there. People are coming. And now, they want to take a quarter of a cent. $1,000 off from your tax bill to take the risk of having that go away. Because it's two things. It's $25,000 a year.
0: Right.
1: And it is attaching the county to the process. You know, instead of saying, all these things are going on in Newport. No, all these things are going on in Sullivan County.
0: Right.
1: Small price to pay.
0: Oh, totally.
1: Yeah.
0: And we need a strong Newport, needs a strong Claremont, needs a strong Charlestown.
1: Exactly.
0: Needs a strong Plainfield, needs a strong Cornish.
1: Yeah.
0: like everybody, the stronger everybody is, the better we all are.
1: And some of these smaller towns, they've got like little fruit stands right. on the back roads.
0: Yeah.
1: I think there's an ice cream one up in Unity, if that's still going. And, how do people know about them?
0: Mm-hmm.
1: So, that's my story. I'm sticking to it.
0: Yeah. I would love to do a map of where the locals eat. They eat like a local. So, you know, I'm going to Cronus's to get a grinder, but I'm going to Leo's to pick up some potato salad.
1: Yep.
0: You know, you break down that. Like, what does each town have? Like, what's your local eat? Where the locals stop?
1: And now you got Liberal Beef back in business,
0: right? So, yeah, absolutely.
1: That was a good one. So, I know that guy.
0: Our next,
1: is he?
0: Yeah.
1: Oh no.
0: Yeah, we're going to talk American Legion.
1: Okay.
0: Next.
1: All right.
0: It's the changing of the guard there.
1: Okay. Okay. Well, then. Let's let you get acclimated.
0: You got another minute. Don't.
1: All right. Okay. I didn't know, but maybe you had to introduce yourself today. I know one of them pretty good. So.
0: What are you, any big Memorial Day plans?
1: No.
0: Yeah.
1: I usually go to the parade and watch that and then pretty much take the day off.
0: You going to go to the Carnots that night? Or?
1: Oh, is that one that night?
0: Yeah. Okay.
1: Is that Monday?
0: Yeah.
1: Is that not this Monday?
0: This Monday.
1: Wow.
0: Time flies.
1: Like I said, don't blink. Wow. Okay.
0: All right,
1: I understand. Yeah, I guess I will go. I dug my Camaro out.
0: Did you?
1: Went down to High Tide last night.
0: Oh, what'd you get? Clams?
1: Well, yeah. I didn't get the plate. I didn't get the meal. I got the plate.
0: Mm-hmm.
1: Because they give me too much on the other ones.
0: Okay. How was it? Was it good?
1: They're good, yes. Yeah. Very good. Prices are high this year, but hey.
0: Oh, is it? Yeah. I can imagine.
1: Yeah,
0: fuel prices.
1: That and, I don't know, I think the clams might have unionized. So. So.
0: Was it last night at a cruise? Did they have cars there?
1: Yeah.
0: Oh, okay.
1: Yeah, I took my Camaro down there. I have a couple of guys looking at it, and they live in Massachusetts. So I sent them an email. I said, this is closer than Clamon if you just want to swing up and look at it, and they serve good food. Nobody showed up, but...
0: Now, do they still do, like, buy one, get one free if you have a car? Did you get a discount or anything on your food?
1: You don't get one free, but you know what you do get is a $10 discount from your meal.
0: Okay.
1: So, apparently, if you got a hot dog and a water, they might have to give you money.
0: They pay you to show up.
1: Okay. All right.
0: All right, Joe. We'll talk to you next week.
1: Yeah, good.
0: It's Joe Osgood. 8 o'clock, WCNL AM Newport. I have a look at your weather forecast in a bit. 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
2: I'm Kathy Fleck for WCNL News. Governor Kelly Ayotte has picked up a significant endorsement in her run for re-election. The Professional Firefighters of New Hampshire Union has unanimously passed a resolution to throw their support behind Ayotte. PFFNH officials say firefighters are endorsing Ayotte in part because she went to battle for them, even against her own party, to restore retirement benefits for firefighters. GLP-1 weight loss drugs have been life-changing for many, but most patients regain weight once they stop. Now, Dartmouth Health researchers are testing a new outpatient procedure they hope will help people keep the weight off for good. Manchester resident Renee Pierce lost more than 80 pounds on the medication. "All my health problems completely went away," she said. "It's just magic." Doctors at Dartmouth's Weight Center are studying duodenal mucosal resurfacing, or DMR, a minimally invasive endoscopic procedure that treats the lining of the small intestine. In an early study, patients first lost weight on Zepbound, then underwent DMR. 70% kept the weight off after stopping the drug. Dr. Shelby Sullivan calls long-term weight maintenance the holy grail of obesity treatment and believes this could be the next frontier. Police in Cavendish, Vermont are investigating vandalism at DG Body Works. Just before 2 a.m. Wednesday morning, surveillance cameras caught a suspect spray-painting two messages on the business's front windows. One read "Free Palestine," the other used a profanity directed at Israel. Officers are now working to identify the person responsible and have reported the incident to the Vermont Attorney General's office. For WCNL News, I am Kathy Fleck.
3: NBC News Radio, I'm Michael Kastner. An aircraft carrier strike group is in the Caribbean as tensions escalate between the U.S. and Cuba. U.S. Southern Command announced Wednesday the carrier USS Nimitz had entered the region. It comes as the Justice Department has charged former Cuban President Raul Castro with murder over a 1996 incident where Cuban fighter jets shot down two planes operated by a group of Miami-based Cuban exiles, killing four. Drivers could feel the summertime blues as fuel experts predict record high gas prices this summer. More from Rory O'Neill.
4: The Summer Travel Survey from Gas Buddy predicts an average price of $4.80 per gallon from Memorial Day through Labor Day. The fuel pricing app says the price of gas could reach all-time highs if the Strait of Hormuz remains closed for much of the summer. Despite the cost, the survey shows 56% of Americans still plan to drive at least 2 hours this summer to reach their destination. That's down from 69% last summer. I'm Rory O'Neill.
3: The Colorado Democratic Party has censured Governor Jared Polis over his decision to commute the prison sentence of former Mesa County Clerk Tina Peters. DNC member Stephanie Beal says the move by Polis was made under pressure from President Trump and sends a message to future bad actors that election tampering has consequences unless you're friends with the president.
5: The State Central Committee finds that Governor Jared Polis' decision to grant clemency to Tina Peters materially harmed the Colorado Democratic Party's institutional credibility and efforts to defend democratic institutions and election integrity.
3: And a wildfire burning north of Los Angeles is forcing tens of thousands to evacuate. California officials say the Sandy Fire has burned over 2,100 acres near Simi Valley and was 22% contained as of Wednesday night. At least one home has been destroyed. Michael Kastner, NBC News Radio.
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6: The U.S. Department of Education has created a rule to limit access to federal student loans for some professional degrees, including many healthcare programs. Oregon is joining a coalition of states in a lawsuit to stop the action. Bob Williams with more.
7: Oregon is joining a coalition of states in a lawsuit to stop the rule change. Oregon Attorney General Dan Rayfield says the state is already short on nurses, therapists, and other health workers, and the decision by the Trump administration will make the problem worse. The lawsuit claims the U.S. Department of Education unlawfully narrowed student loan eligibility in ways Congress did not intend or authorize.
6: Meantime, a higher education grant program is being expanded for some of the trades. Rory O'Neill has more.
8: The Workforce Pell Grant Program will provide aid to students who are pursuing educational opportunities that prepare them for those high-risk, high-wage, and in-demand jobs. Pell Grants can be used for workforce training programs that prepare students for immediate employment in as little as 8 weeks. States will determine which high-demand jobs will qualify for the funding. Students can apply for the new Workforce Pell Grants starting July 1st.
6: And pending home sales did rise more than expected in April. Matt Mattinson reports.
9: The National Association of Realtors says the number of homes under contract increased 1.4% last month and rose 3.2% on an annual basis. The group's chief economist noted buyers are cautiously optimistic despite growing economic uncertainty and a slight rise in mortgage rates. Pending home sales rose in the Northeast, Midwest, and West in April and declined in the Northeast.
6: And Minnesota has become the first state to outlaw prediction markets. Governor Tim Walz signed a public safety bill this week prohibiting online platforms where people can bet money on the outcomes of events. Prediction markets get around local sports betting restrictions by selling bets as financial contracts like commodity markets. The Minnesota law takes effect in August. I'm Monica Nelson with your consumer and business news.
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10: Partly sunny starts to our workday. Partly sunny skies this afternoon. We will see a high of around 61. There is a frost warning tonight with a low dropping down into the mid-30s. Tomorrow sunny, high of 69. Looking ahead to your Memorial Day weekend, mostly cloudy on Saturday, 66. A 70%

0: You're retired now, right?
1: Yes, I gave up the gavel last night to Bob Lovett. Going to do a wonderful job at the Post. That's why I picked him to do his thing.
0: And Bob's in here. How are you?
2: Good, thank you. Thanks for having us in this morning.
0: So you've been drafted, huh? Is that how that works?
2: Something like that. Steve kind of came to me one day and said, you're going to be it. There's no real discussion about this. You're taking over.
0: Oh, so you were voluntold.
2: I was voluntold.
0: Wow, that's
2: but
0: fantastic.
2: That was okay. The American Legion and our Squadron 29, Sons of American Legions and the Auxiliary, they do a lot of great things in the community.
0: Yeah.
2: And I feel very privileged to be able to lead them.
0: Yeah, that's awesome. And I know, Steve, you've been doing this for, what, 5 years? As
1: 5 years. Yeah.
0: And
1: 5 years.
0: Every organization, you got to have that turnover. Because if you end up doing it for 10, 15, 20 years, you're going to get burnt out. Oh. Also, your level of excitement will start to wane. And it's good to pass that on.
1: Yes.
0: And, Bob's still young.
1: Yes, he is.
2: Thank you very much. Ish. Yeah.
1: Younger than I am.
2: And I agree with you. I mean, 5 years, he's seen a lot. He's done a whole lot for the Legion. But you do need a fresh perspective. I mean, really the first 90 days of somebody coming into an organization, they have the new fresh ideas. But then over that time, you start getting back into the routines of what everybody's so used to.
0: Yeah.
2: And you just need a new perspective to be able to move forward.
0: Mm-hmm.
2: Not that Steve's going anywhere. I mean, I'm going to rely on him heavily. He's going to act as a mentor to me over the time. But we all have our own ideas and perspectives of what we need to do.
1: And change is going to come.
0: Right.
1: But you can't come in there at 100%. You got to come in at 50% and gradually.
0: Right.
1: But because it's going to take a while to build up the confidence of the patrons at the Post. A lot of people don't like change, but
0: that's certain.
1: It comes.
0: That's true.
1: It comes.
0: Yeah. I think one of the biggest stumbling blocks sometimes can be like, well, it's not the way we used to do it. We didn't do it that way.
1: Yep.
0: But you gotta... I'm assuming the American Legion has the same struggles that a lot of the other organizations have, is getting that next generation to get involved. Yeah. So how do you...
1: Definitely.
0: Do you guys look at that as a situation? And you've got Iraq, Afghanistan, you've got the guys that... Well, men and women, excuse me, that have served. Like, how do you get them involved?
1: That's a hard part. We have membership drives. We try to get in the younger veterans with different type of activities that they would do today.
0: Mm-hmm.
1: It's nothing that I'm really interested in, but I can't sit at a computer and play video games all day long. These younger guys, that's what they do.
0: Yeah.
2: Matter of fact, our new district commander, Liz Hennig, came to me 2 days ago, and she said, "Would Claremont be receptive to putting in a gaming room?" And it's targeted towards 20, 30, and 40-year-old. Come in, play the gaming, video games, and it would be donations of the equipment.
0: Okay.
2: It would just be the space, but it would be something for, I say, the younger generation that is into that to be able to start coming in. It's a great idea because that is what they're into.
0: It is a good idea. It sounds weird, because I'm thinking, guys sit around and play cards or maybe throw darts or whatever.
2: Yeah.
0: But that is the darts of today, and playing Call of Duty.
2: Yeah.
1: And with the VA has implemented a video-type gaming where our veterans with PTSD, they play these games, and they play other veterans, Texas, California.
0: Yeah.
1: They don't really know one another, but as they're playing, they start bringing out their feelings.
0: Really?
1: As they're talking to one another and playing these games. And they say it is working out real good with these younger veterans.
0: That's fascinating. It makes sense.
1: Because the first I heard about it was 2 years ago at the American Legion Convention up in Lincoln. And it costs some money to get it all set up.
0: Sure.
1: And everything.

0: but they say the success rate with helping our veterans with PTSD is tremendous.
1: Yeah, that's incredible.
0: You know?
1: Wow.
0: So
2: yeah, PTSD will rear its ugly head in most unlikely of places.
1: Yeah.
2: For those who served in combat zones, I being one of them, we experienced a lot of traumatic things, saw a lot of horrible things.
1: Yeah.
2: We don't know how to talk about it. You know, I can describe it to you, Steve, but bottom line would be... Oops, sorry about that.
1: It's okay. It's all good.
2: Bottom line is...
1: Are you French?
2: No. Yeah, bottom line is that it's hard to be able to relate to you those experiences and for you to be able to understand the feelings behind those.
1: Yeah.
2: These guys need to be able to talk about them, get them out, and the best people to do that is with each other because then they can relate.
1: Yeah, it's a kind of shared experience. Or not exactly, blow for blow, but it's the same.
0: Yeah.
1: I get it. And
0: there are certain things that just trigger something to come on, whether it's a smell, a sound. Mm-hmm. I mean, like, inside the club, we really don't like having balloons in there.
1: Oh, yeah. Yeah.
0: In case they start getting popped.
1: Yep.
0: Some of these guys, they actually take cover. They'll flip a table and, you know.
1: Yeah. That's crazy. I get it.
0: And these are still guys that I know, Vietnam. Mm. And it still haunts them. Haunts them every day.
1: Mm-hmm.
0: So anything we can do to help them out is the best thing we can do.
1: It is weird to me that the Korea and Vietnam vets are now the quote-unquote old guys.
0: Because
1: I always thought it was like the old ones were World War II. Like that was, and now just the way time has gone, the Vietnam vets and the Korean War are the old timers.
0: Because it used to be the honor flight was World War II.
1: Right, exactly.
0: You know, and now they involve Korean War.
1: Yeah.
0: The Vietnam veterans, they all get honor flights to go down to D.C. and look at their memorials and cry.
1: Yeah.
0: And trust me, they do. Last summer when we had the Wall That Heals come to Claremont, I was honored enough to be the head speaker, and I had more people coming up to me and saying, what a great job. Thank you for getting this wall here. And I said, well, it wasn't all just me. It's, you know, I just got the glory for giving the speeches, you know, but...
1: Yeah.
0: When I asked everybody to come up to the wall, elbow to elbow, on the PTSD night, I was amazed at the wall of people that were actually coming at me.
1: Yeah.
0: I just, and it was touching, I'll tell you.
1: Yeah.
0: Very touching, but anything we can do to help out our veterans, you know. You'd be surprised just by people coming up to you and saying, hey, thank you for your service.
1: Yeah.
0: You'd be surprised what that can do to a veteran that didn't get that when they came home.
1: Oh, sure.
0: And Vietnam's a class.
1: Yes, I think
0: it's horrible.
1: We as a nation learned our lesson on that one.
0: Mm-hmm.
2: I agree. Exact opposite coming home. From Iraq after the invasion, but then also parts of times when I come back from Afghanistan. People, I won't say falling over themselves, but people coming up recognizing, little children coming up saying thank you for your service and asking questions and inquiring about experiences and stuff. I think we have gone full circle, and people do appreciate and understand the fact that our service members, men, women, are also fathers, mothers, brothers, sisters.
1: Right.
2: And they do appreciate the sacrifices that these people are making for our country.
1: Now, Bob, I don't want to dig too deep because I don't know how deep the roots go, so I do want to be careful. What was your service in the military? And you said you were overseas during this. So
2: yes.
1: What?
2: Over 26 years, active duty, Army, started out combat arms, cavalry, and tanks.
1: You were in a tank?
2: Oh, yeah. That's M1 cool. Abrams. Actually, for the older folks, you'll understand, there's something called an M60A3 tank.
1: Okay.
2: That was the predecessor to the M1. I was in Germany in those, and then came back to Fort Hood, went into one of the original M1 variants of the tank. But then as...
1: Is it Titan? I'm going to interrupt you a bunch of times. So now
2: no.
1: So, like, now I'm a fifth grader, and I'm super excited to talk about tanks.
2: Sure.
1: Is it Titan there?
2: Yeah. Okay. It is tight. For the, say, the driver, I mean, it's a little compartment, about shoulder width apart, just a little bit more, and he's kind of leaning back because that's the way you drive it. It steers like a more like a motorcycle.
1: Really?
2: The throttles, yeah.
1: Oh, really?
2: And, then for the gunner, you know, he is really sitting real tight because you got the cannon, like, from closer to me to Steve, which is probably 4 inches, 5 inches from his shoulder blade,
1: yeah,
2: with his Cadillacs where he's doing the firing. Actually, the loader has the most room because he's having to move around, open up, put rounds inside the cannon. And then the tank commander, he's sitting up high, so he's able to stand up, see outside.
1: So it's four people, four in
2: four
1: a tank?
2: People. Yeah.
1: Okay. What were you?
2: I was the tank commander.
1: Okay. Did you ever get to fire a cannon?
2: Oh, many, many times.
1: That's so awesome.
2: And, well, actually, later in my career, I had transitioned into what the Army started called the Acquisition Corps, where they trained you professionally to manage major programs. I was transitioned into and selected to be the M1 Abrams tank program manager.
1: Okay.
2: So I was all the time out showing the tank, working with the tank, because I was overall in charge of the production, fielding, training, and sustainment of that vehicle.
1: Mm.
2: So Aberdeen Proving Grounds is second home to me. And then we lived in Columbia, Maryland time, and actually brought Charlene, my wife, up, introduced her to a tank. She was military intelligence, never been inside of a tank. So,
1: yeah.
2: So it was great to see and have her experience something that I lived through quite a bit.
1: Sure. How hot is it inside?
2: We now have an air conditioner inside of it.
1: That's good.
2: Not for the crew.
1: No.
2: We didn't care about the crew. We cared about the equipment inside the tank. And after a certain point, it gets too hot in there. So we try to keep it around 80 degrees or so. And that's what the air conditioning is for.
1: It gets it down to 80.
2: Gets it down to 80.
1: Ugh.
2: Well, you know, during the Gulf War, when they were in the desert, they did not have that air conditioning. So it could get up to 110, 115 degrees inside there.
1: Holy cow.
2: And then you got your uniform on,
1: right?
2: Depending on whether you had a potential for a chemical attack, you'd have that, what we call the mop suit on, which is a charcoal-lined suit. So it, yeah, you drank a lot of water.
1: Sure. Mm-hmm. Sure. Well, yeah, okay, no.
2: But I have to also say the best part about being in tanks is that at 5:30 in the morning when the sun's rising and you're driving across the desert and you're looking out, you know you own everything out there because you're going to be able to reach out and touch them in the most dramatic fashion possible.
1: I can imagine. What if you have to go to the bathroom? Like, what happens?
2: Like, I don't think we really want to get to discussing that on the air, but no, you didn't stop. There were things that the crew members did.
1: You just go, right?
2: Yes.
1: Dang.
2: But not in your uniform.
1: Okay. Huh.
0: Which is different than NASCAR, because NASCAR, you just go.
1: Don't you?
0: Oh, yeah.
2: Sorry. Army don't issue diapers first. The Air Force has diapers. But
0: oh, no.
2: The Army never got diapers.
1: Now, did you notice that Steve's wearing Army green color shirt today?
0: Yeah.
2: I do, but then I also noticed he's wearing an Army green Air Force hat, too. So you maybe some kind of a subtle wish there of...
0: No.
2: Okay.
1: So now, being in the Army, what was the branch that you guys would pick on? Because I know that there's always this pecking order.
2: Oh, you always pick on the Marines.
1: Oh, you pick on the Marines?
2: Oh, yeah.
1: Okay. Why?
2: Because they were, honestly, truthfully, they had the best uniforms ever. We were envious of their uniforms.
0: Yes.
2: So we had to find somebody to pick on, and it was always going to be the Marines.
1: Okay.
0: Besides, they needed a ride wherever they had to go. You know, the Navy's the taxi. Yeah. They're the Uber of the Marines.
2: I have to give them props, though, because their mantra at the end of the day is, we're all riflemen. Don't care what your specialties are.
1: Mm-hmm. Mm-hmm.
2: In the end, you're going to carry a rifle, and you're gonna fight.
1: Yep.
2: And they proved it time and again. There was one time in Iraq mm-hmm. where I would have been lost with my driver. We were coming back out of Baghdad, heading south to Kuwait, and we were almost out of fuel. We thought we had enough, and all of a sudden, there's this Marine standing on the side of the road, and he waved us down, said, "Come on in here. We'll feed you, fuel you."
1: Wow!
2: And they took care of us.
1: Yeah.
2: So, big props to Marines.
1: Oh yeah, yeah. I mean, you guys are on the same team, and I just know there's always. I do love the rivalry. It's jesting.
0: Oh, and, all the time.
1: Right.
0: Yeah. All the time.
1: Yeah.
0: Especially when you're sitting there at the club. And I mean, everybody just picks on one another.
1: Oh, sure.
0: But it's all good intent. You know?
1: Right.
0: We all get along.
1: I think it's all based on your training and, like, how many trees you need to pick up over your shoulders and run with.
0: Air Force didn't do that. at least not my branch of it.
2: Yeah. Okay.
0: I had a toolbox.
1: Yeah.
0: And a rifle.
1: Yeah. Yeah. So, Bob, you retired military, right?
2: Yes. Retired January 2009.
1: Okay. Were you in 17? The Gulf War, the original Gulf War?
2: No, I was stationed at Fort Meade at the time. My job was to bring the reserves and National Guard up to a certain level so that they could be deployed in support of the war. They considered the position I was filling as more critical than sending me over to the Gulf to fight in it.
1: Yeah.
2: We brought probably at Fort Meade about 10,000 reservists and National Guard on to support the effort.
1: Dang.
2: So, yeah, it was quite hectic, quite furious.
1: Yeah.
2: But I felt privileged to be able to do it, but also felt left out because I was an armor officer, and they had put me there, and I felt like I'd missed the biggest war in my life unknowingly. 10 years later, you're back at it again.
1: Hey, you'd be stuck in it for a while.
2: Yeah.
1: Huh. Yeah. Do you miss military, or do you feel like you did your service and it's nice to just be a civilian?
2: I miss the military in many aspects, but over time I have now moved on and can find that same camaraderie and fellowship in civilian life.
1: Yeah.
2: And I do that through the American Legion and the VFW.
1: Sure.
2: I'm a life member with the VFW also.
1: Mm-hmm.
2: You have those shared experiences, but there's other clubs out in the community that you can also develop that feeling of friendship, camaraderie, and support to help each other.
1: And now with the American Legion, your mission is, and instead of military and everything that you were doing for, 26 years? 26 years. Now it's all about giving back to the community. And I know you've got community and also to your members. So you have to serve your members and be that place for them, but also give back. And, like, first and foremost, get the parade next week, which this is a big deal.
0: Yeah. It's all put on by the American Legion.
1: Right.
0: The city has really nothing to do with it except for giving us the police escorts, the fire department, the ambulance department, you know. Otherwise, it's the American Legion puts it all on. They get all the vehicles. They get all the bands. They bring the community into it. We get the Girl Scouts involved, you know. And it's really nice after the parade and everything that we do. These Girl Scouts come up to every veteran they see, and they'll hand them a little challenge coin.
1: Oh, nice.
0: And say, thank you for your service.
1: Yep.
0: You know, I mean, and like I said, that means a lot.
1: Mm-hmm.
0: To a lot of the guys that are just standing around listening to the Memorial Day speeches,
1: yep.
0: which luckily Bob gets to do this year and not me. I'm done.
1: Yeah.
0: But, it's the American Legion motto is still serving. And that means whatever we got to do to help out the community.
1: Mm-hmm.
0: I mean, we sponsored the little leagues, the high school. We do little events. We'll send out the color guard, like to Unity's old home days, march in their parades. I mean, we just go everywhere. Never mind the honor guard, complete honor guard for military funerals.
1: Right.
0: And we've gone, I don't know, I'm trying to remember the name of the town, about an hour and a half way up into Vermont just for a military funeral.
1: Mm.
0: That one of our veterans have asked us if we would do it for them. Of course we would do it for them. Every veteran deserves that honor.
1: So the parade itself is on Monday, right?
0: Yes.
1: Talk about the parade for a second so people know, like, what time does it start, what's the route?
2: And actually, I'll start before then. Claremont Community Center is putting on what they call the Murphy Challenge.
1: Yes.
2: At 7:30 a.m. So we're actually going to set up there in the community center to expose more people and community to the American Legions, to the Sons, to Auxiliary, work on membership drives, see if there's people out there. But
1: are you going to do the Murph? Can you do all those pull-ups and squats and everything else? That's a lot.
2: I know my daughter is. I would like to say, yes, I could do it, but I've got other things I got to worry about that day. So, no, I can't get
1: that. Okay, yeah. No,
3: totally get it.
2: But, no, we're going to be a part of the Murphy Challenge and then move forward. We'll start doing lineup at 9:30 over at the middle school, Claremont Middle School. The parade will start at 10 o'clock. We've got the route that will go around the traditional route, but we'll stop at the cemetery to do a wreath for our Tomb of Unknown Soldiers that we have actually here in Claremont. And then we'll move down.
1: Wait, what? There's a Tomb of Unknown Soldiers in Claremont?
0: Yes.
2: Yeah.
1: I didn't know that.
0: Pleasant Street Cemetery. We stop there, place a wreath.
1: Really?
0: Say a prayer. 21 gun salute. Taps.
1: Where is it in that cemetery?
0: Just as soon as you go right straight and go past the valleys.
1: Yeah.
0: And where old Claremont Lock and Key was. That cemetery right there.
1: Yeah.
0: Right there. The big monument right there.
2: Right near the flag dip.
1: Yeah. I didn't know that.
0: Mm-hmm.
1: How many people are buried there?
0: I want to say three, I believe.
2: Yeah.
1: Wow.
0: I believe it's three.
1: I didn't realize. Wow.
2: Yeah. And then, but we'll do that. Then we'll continue down Pleasant Street, down through the bullpen, come back around, finish up in Broad Street Park. At that point, we'll transition into the ceremony where we'll give the Memorial Day address speech.
1: Mm-hmm.
2: We have bagpiper Andy Chamberlain, who's going to be, as he does almost every year.
1: He's excellent.
0: Oh, yes. Yes.
1: So good.
2: I love bagpipes.
1: I do, too. Mm-hmm. I mean, I totally. He's so good at it.
2: And then after that's finished, we'll have a luncheon that the Auxiliary and the Sons are putting on together for veterans and their families.
1: Mm-hmm.
2: And then release everybody. So it will be a full morning. We are watching the weather report because the band is going to be a part of it. And there's a part where we may have to call it because of rain, because the band can't march. So we'll move everything inside to post back hall.
0: Yes.
2: Unfortunately, it'll be a smaller affair, but it's still the purpose of it is to honor those who've given their last full measure in service to our country.
1: That's an excellent point that does frustrate me sometimes. Memorial Day, it's great to thank a veteran.
0: Mm-hmm.
1: We have Veterans Day.
2: Correct. Mm-hmm.
1: Memorial Day is to remember those that died
2: in service.
1: And it dates back to Civil War, and that's like...
0: Yeah,
1: because 2% of the country died during Civil War, and that's where it got its roots. And then eventually, in like 1968, became a federal holiday. But it's remembering those that died in war, and that's
2: right. Since the founding of our country, Revolutionary War to the present, it's calculated that over 1.1 million Americans have sacrificed themselves in service to our country. And
1: wow.
2: It's a number that's staggering, but it's also a small drop in the bucket compared to the number that we estimate have been Americans of, I think it's 560 million Americans since the founding of our country.
1: Mm-hmm.
2: So we really do need to take the time to reflect once a year that the people have given their lives.
1: Right.
2: I mean, I've had friends, personal people, personal friends, who've sacrificed themselves for our country.
1: Yes.
2: It's not that they wanted to, but they willingly gave that sacrifice to defend our country and to serve the call of duty across all services.
1: Yes. And I'm not saying that you can't take the time to remember your parent or grandparent that also served and lay a wreath at their grave and things of that nature. But the foundation of what Memorial Day is to remember those that died in service.
0: Died in service, yes.
1: Yeah.
0: Yeah. Those guys gave the ultimate that any American could give for the freedoms that you have today.
1: Mm-hmm.
0: You know, you're allowed to carry weapons. You're allowed to say what you want to say. It may tick a few people off, but you know what?
1: Was it Rule 22?
2: 23.
0: Rule 23.
1: Sorry.
0: Yeah.
2: No. And most people may not understand that the Legion, we do have our set of rules, and Rule 23 is no loud, boisterous voices and shouting of obscenities.
1: Mm-hmm.
2: So the joke now is if somebody says a swear word, we say, Rule 23, Rule 23.
0: Yeah. Quiet
2: and
0: down.
2: They know either quiet down or stop swearing.
1: Yeah, it probably brings a laugh, too, doesn't it?
2: Oh, it does. It does now.
0: Yep.
1: When you get Rule 23'd.
0: Yep.
2: Yeah. But, no, and I also want to now bring back again, we kind of use the word guys or say guys and stuff. We're not trying to minimize the sacrifices that women have also made for our country.
1: Absolutely.
2: I mean, they are giving their all just as much as guys, so it needs just to be pointed out. They are making their great sacrifices, too.
0: And now they play a big sacrifice in that they are also in combat, where Vietnam is mainly as nurses.
2: Yeah.
0: And those nurses saw a lot, heard a lot.
1: Oh, yeah.
0: And they have PTSD just as bad as the soldiers that came home.
1: Yep.
0: I'll tell you.
1: Yep.
0: Yeah.
1: Yeah, my grandmother was a Wave back in World War II, so she was stationed in Baltimore.
2: Yep.
1: So she was heavily involved in the Legion and VFW when she was alive here in Newport, was involved in that. And so I've always just grown up knowing that women are in the military, and I know that's not a concept that everyone understands, but in my family, like both grandfathers were in World War II, one grandmother in World War II, my dad was in Vietnam. I worked at Old Navy. So,
2: so Steve, are you a member of Sons of American Legion? I mean,
1: I am not.
2: Okay, I've got a membership out here for the Sons that I can have you fill out.
1: I appreciate that. I am tapped out in the amount of things that I can do in my life, and I know my limitations.
2: Well, and that brings a great point up. Because we was talking earlier about how we get our younger veterans and people involved. Time is a very precious commodity. We don't have enough. And when we do finally have some time, we want to spend it with our family. Not go, for the most part, hang out in a club or do stuff like that. So that's part of our membership paradigm shift is how do we have people join who don't have that precious time to give except very selectively in a volunteer role, but not show up every month for the meetings and stuff like that. And we're looking at how we can reach out, because it's not just about we want your money, now go away. We want you to be a part, because as a veteran, you still have a lot that you can give, and it could be small things like a ride share to help another veteran who can't get up to the VA. It could be as simple as coming out once and flipping hamburgers for a luncheon that we're giving for veterans on a holiday.
1: Yeah.
2: But we want to be able to do that kind of reach out, recognizing that time is a precious commodity that few have a lot to give.
1: Yeah.
0: And it can get very rewarding. During my tenure, I held coat drives.
1: Mm-hmm.
0: I've held food drives. Last winter, I did a sock and hat drive, which was unbelievable. The amount of socks that I had, I just, wow, what am I going to do with them all?
1: Mm-hmm.
0: You know, I'm helping out the veterans, but we took them up to the county home.
1: Oh, nice.
0: We took them all to all the homes throughout Clamont area and everything, gave out socks to all the patients.
1: Yeah.
0: Very, very grateful for it.
1: Yeah.
0: I mean, it's just little things that we do like that makes a big difference.
1: It sounds
0: within
1: simplistic.
0: The community.
1: It sounds simplistic. But honestly, getting a new pair of socks, I haven't bought new pairs of socks in a while because I wear mine for like 20 years. And then
0: I gave them all out.
1: No, it's fine. But when you know, if somebody's in need and they get a new pair of socks, like, oh, wow, this is nice.
2: Yeah. It really is. And, but it's other things within the community that the American Legion, the Sons, and the Auxiliary do to support. I mean, we have Be the One. It's a program for buddy systems, for checking on each other, particularly those with PTSD or have physical or mental issues, to ensure they're okay. It's no big deal. It could be as easy as picking up a phone, calling, saying, how are you doing today? But it's watching out for each other. Other ones is helping homeless veterans. We had a case a week and a half, two weeks ago. A homeless vet came in and said, I haven't eaten. I have no place to go.
1: Oh, man.
2: And so we fed him. We contacted the local motel. We put him up for the night. The Rolling Thunder then covered another night for him. So, I mean, let's give homage to those groups out there who's helping. And then we were able to get him into the VA system, and the VA then was able to help him take care of him. But it's
1: I don't know why. It just gave me chills. That's awesome. That's so awesome.
0: That we do. I mean, you know, a service officer, you know, she calls on up on when our fellow veterans get ill or have an injury or whatever, you know, they call it up, hey, you need anything? You need me to go get your groceries for you? You know, you'd be surprised, you know, what that can mean to a person that's down and out all of a sudden.
1: Yeah.
0: You know, and sometimes they'll tell you flat out, well, I don't really have that much money for groceries. Don't worry about it. We got it covered. What do you need?
1: We
0: go get it and bring it to them.
1: I can imagine that the younger generation takes care of the older generation in these circumstances where you see, like, you know, the old veteran that's struggling, like, let me help him out.
0: Yeah, you'd like to think that, but...
2: Well, I do think that across the board, and I'm not trying to define it by an age or a generation, they're willing to step up and help.
1: Mm-hmm.
2: Like I said, again, checking in, just, are you okay? Ride sharing. I mean, we've got a wonderful VA hospital up here at White River Junction. I go myself.
1: Mm-hmm.
2: But we have people who cannot get up there. So we have members within our organization that go pick them up. Gone as far as over into Vermont to help pick people up, bring them to the hospital.
0: And I've gotten with Key Motors here in Newport. And they're willing to give us a vehicle if we need to in order to pick up a veteran. Or they would even go and get the veteran. I've worked very, very well with Key Motors. They've been fantastic with helping us every year with the parades, giving us red, white, and blue trucks.
1: Yep.
0: I mean, so that we can put all the military flags in them. You know, the Key Motors has been very, very good to us.
1: Nice. That's
0: very
1: great.
0: Good.
1: Good to hear. Now, with America's 250 this year, the semi-quincentennial, I can never say it.
2: I'm not going to butcher his word
1: awful.
2: Either.
1: No. I wish they had a better term for it. Do you guys have USA 250 stuff planned? Any celebrations?
0: Oh, yeah.
2: Yeah. Matter of fact, working with the city of Claremont, they're doing starting off 9 a.m., I believe it is, on the 4th of July to do the 250th. We're going to have the honor guard out there at the Visitor Center Green, which is where they normally have the beer fest.
1: Yeah.
2: And similar to what you see, you know, the little duck races, they're going to have boats and they're going to put them in the water and they're going to have to do the race.
1: Yeah.
2: The day before, which would be the 3rd of July, when Claremont's going to officially celebrate the 4th of July celebrations and stuff in Monadnock Park, we're going to be out there. We'll have tents supporting the city. We're going to, again, do honor guards, opening ceremonies and things of that nature.
1: Yeah.
2: That is right now the sum total, but again, we get a lot of last minute, hey, can you help us do this? Can you come over and give us an honor guard? Can you help us in this area?
1: Mm-hmm.
2: And we're more than open and supportive of doing that.
1: Mm-hmm.
2: Matter of fact, I think you got hit with a hey, yesterday on an honor guard, and sure enough, we.
0: Yep.
2: And he was still commander, so he could not obligate us to do that.
1: So
2: but he did tell me.
0: I said, yep, we're going to do it.
2: Yeah.
0: He'll handle it. Now, it was for the Claremont Little League Association, which opening day, we had our honor guard down there, color guard, to present the flag before the games and everything. Mm-hmm. And the lady that runs the organization, she came up. Gave me two plaques like what you got right there with the two Little League teams that the American Legion sponsored, which I thought was very nice. Does it every year. But then she said she's going to have a big tournament, and she was wondering if we could send out the color guard, you know, for the Star Spangled Banner.
1: So, oh, that's cool.
0: And I said, oh, yeah, sure, we can do it. I'll get with Bob, and he'll... handle it.
1: So this is one of your last acts, right?
0: Yeah.
2: The gift that keeps on giving.
1: I love the cackle. He's giggling at you there.
0: Just
2: because he knows now.
0: 5 years.
1: It's your problem.
0: I'm you.
2: Yeah.
0: It's.
2: But that's okay. I mean,
1: that's a good thing.
2: I knew this coming in when I accepted the nomination.
1: Mm-hmm.
2: There's always going to be something.
1: Yeah,
2: and
1: sure.
2: As we started this morning in our earlier discussion, being commander sounds like a glorious title, but it also carries a lot of responsibilities, a lot of nuances, handling of problems, because the buck has to stop someplace.
1: Right.
2: And that is always at the commander's.
1: Yes.
2: But likewise, I and Steve realize if you've got good people under you, supporting you, not just in the post, but in... you know, your sons and your auxiliary, you can delegate and feel confident that those tasks will be taken care of. And I don't have to be the smartest guy in the room. I just got to be smart enough to know who those people are that have experience, have the ability to execute a mission or a task, and nominate them or delegate to them, have them do it.
1: That is such a military answer. like just the way you're setting up the whole, like, man, oh, man, this is like military 101 here.
2: I go back to it. Matter of fact, we had a family night. We call it family night. It's the three groups come together, and I said, okay, I'm going to start using military terminology, not because I have to, but situational awareness, SA. More to follow, MFT. So if I say some of these things, just stop and say, tell me what it means.
1: Sure.
2: And somebody says, well, what's 2,100 hours mean? I said, oh, my God, this is really going to be hard if I got to start teaching you military time. But but it's it shapes the way you think. And the way you approach issues and problems.
1: But no, if you're working with men and women that have been in the military, and you're implementing a system on how we're going to execute a problem, and everybody's on the same page, then roll with it. Like, that's awesome.
2: Mm-hmm. And
1: I'm not mocking it. I actually think it's wonderful. I'm like, because you're just laying out the game plan, and it's like, I'm not in charge. I mean, the buck stops with me, but I'm going to put the right people in. Because you have a building you have to take care of. You have people to manage. You have insurance. You have events. You can't do absolutely everything. I mean, Steve tried, but... You
0: know. I'm bailing. But not really.
1: No.
2: But No, it, again, you recognize and you try things.
1: Right.
2: I've told the folks, like FDR did back in the Great Depression, he started thousands of programs. He tried them for a period of time. If it worked, great, we continued with it. If not, we ditch it and we try something else, but we just don't let stay static and let the problems either fester or just linger.
1: Right.
2: We start addressing them, we see what works, and then we move on.
1: I mean, sometimes the Supreme Court would chime in and say you can't do that one, but that's an FDR thing.
2: That's another military. I'd rather beg for forgiveness than receive permission, so if you don't know I'm doing it until I get caught, at least I've tried to solve a problem.
1: Yeah.
0: Main thing is know who you can ask them to do a task.
1: Right.
0: You know the ones that will handle it, with no problems.
1: Mm-hmm.
0: Then there's others that you know you're going to tell it to, but you're going to have to tell them again.
1: Oh.
0: You know, because, oh, yeah, I forgot all about that. It's getting down to nitpicky time.
1: Sure.
0: Come on, let's go.
1: Sure.
0: Get on it.
1: Babysitting adults is exhausting.
0: Yes. Yes. In 5 years has been enough.
2: That's part of that role of being a commander.
1: Absolutely.
0: Yep.
2: You know, you go back and you task, and then you go check to make sure the tasks are being accomplished.
1: Mm-hmm. Absolutely. Well, I wish you the best of luck, Bob, at your new role as commander. And Steve, I thank you. You know, it's been great getting you in, and you're welcome anytime that you want to pop back in.
0: Thank you. I like coming in and talking.
1: And I think what the American... I know, right? You can't shut you up. Jesus Christ.
0: It's a blish thing.
2: You're going to miss that laugh.
1: I think what the American Legion does is wonderful, and then the giving back to the veterans and what you do for the community and helping out from little kids all the way up to, you know, the parade itself is for the whole community.
0: Mm-hmm.
1: You don't have to be a veteran, but it's honoring those that had passed. And it's something that people in Claremont, I think, look forward to,
0: yes,
1: this parade.
2: And we've talked about Claremont and American Legion and groups and stuff, but also recognize that here in Newport you have an American Legion groups, you have VFWs.
0: Mm-hmm.
2: For all those out there listening, seek it out and join.
0: Stop in.
2: Be a part of it.
1: Yeah. And there's a difference between VFW and American Legion.
2: Yes.
1: That does get confusing for somebody that doesn't know the difference.
2: American Legion is for all veterans.
1: Mm-hmm.
2: The VFW, Veterans of Foreign War, are those who have served in combat zones. Myself, I'm a VFW, but American Legion. Steve?
1: Right.
0: I'm American Legion and auxiliary of the VFW.
1: Because you were not in...
0: I was not in combat.
1: Yep.
0: I never put boots on the ground over there. So I was in Germany, England, you know?
1: Yeah.
0: But I wasn't in the combat area.
1: Yeah. I didn't realize that you had to be combat area. I thought you just had to serve during a war.
0: Mm-mm.
2: Boots on the ground.
1: You have to be in.
2: Or fly over, or you sail in the area. I mean, it's a geographic area defined by Congress that says this is a war zone.
1: Okay.
2: So a sailor may never put foot on the ground, but they're in the water in that geographic region.
1: Yeah.
2: Or the Air Force flying missions in that area. And the Marines always. What do we say about the Marines? We love the Marines.
0: Yeah.
1: Once a Marine, always a Marine.
2: That's right.
0: Semper Fi.
1: Hoo-ah.
2: But, they all have given and they all continue to give.
1: Mm-hmm. Yes.
2: And that's all I'm really saying here is if you are and have served or you have family members who have served, seek out those organizations, seek out joining and giving.
0: You might be surprised at what we can do to help you out.
1: Mm.
2: Yeah.
0: We just don't help out our veterans. We help out anybody who belongs to the family.
2: Oh, yeah. We gave, you know, to children. We gave the Christmas drive for gifts for Thanksgiving. We gave food out to needy families. So.
0: Yeah.
1: Yeah. It's 8:57. Well, Bob, thank you for coming in. Congratulations again, and best of luck And the parade is what time?
2: 10 a.m.
1: 10 a.m. on Monday.
0: Right. On Monday.
1: And if there's rain situation, how do people find out what's going on?
0: We'll try to get it on the radio. If not, I'll
1: here?
0: Put it anywhere.
1: I'll take the day off.
0: Oh, come on.
1: No. Don't count on me.
0: It's a working day.
1: Do you guys have Facebook or social media?
2: We do have Facebook.
0: Yes.
2: We'll put that on there.
0: Yeah.
2: And we'll seek out best ways to get that word out and to the surrounding areas.
1: Perfect. Well, again, Bob, thank you. Steve, thank you for the last 5 years.
0: Thank you for having me
1: and
0: putting up with me.
1: Well, you know, somebody's got to do it, I guess.
0: Well, two Steves. I mean, what can go wrong?
1: Nothing. No, it's the best. Are you Steve with a V or a PH?
0: V.
1: Yeah, good. Thank you.
0: Yes.
1: You're not a Stephen, you're Steven. It's the way it should be. Yeah. Thank you both. Appreciate it.
2: Take care.
0: No.
2: Thank you.
1: 8:58, I have a look at your weather forecast in a bit. News is next. 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
7: Good morning. For WCNL News, I'm Kathy Fleck. Governor Kelly Ayotte has picked up a significant endorsement in her run for re-election. The Professional Firefighters of New Hampshire Union has unanimously passed a resolution to throw their support behind Ayotte. PFFNH officials say firefighters are endorsing Ayotte in part because she went to battle for them, even against her own party, to restore retirement benefits for firefighters. GLP-1 weight loss drugs have been life-changing for many, but most patients regain weight once they stop. Now, Dartmouth Health researchers are testing a new outpatient procedure they hope will help people keep the weight off for good. Manchester resident Renee Pierce lost more than 80 pounds on the medication. "All my health problems completely went away," she said. "It's just magic." Doctors at Dartmouth's Weight Center are studying duodenal mucosal resurfacing, or DMR, a minimally invasive endoscopic procedure that treats the lining of the small intestine. In an early study, patients first lost weight on Zepbound, then underwent DMR. 70% kept the weight off after stopping the drug. Dr. Shelby Sullivan calls long-term weight maintenance the holy grail of obesity treatment and believes this could be the next frontier. Police in Cavendish, Vermont are investigating vandalism at DG Body Works. Just before 2 a.m. Wednesday morning, surveillance cameras caught a suspect spray-painting two messages on the business's front windows. One read, "Free Palestine." The other used a profanity directed at Israel. Officers are now working to identify the person responsible and have reported the incident to the Vermont Attorney General's office. For WCNL News, I am Kathy Fleck.
8: NBC News Radio, I'm Michael Kastner. An aircraft carrier strike group is in the Caribbean as tensions escalate between the U.S. and Cuba. U.S. Southern Command announced Wednesday the carrier USS Nimitz had entered the region. It comes as the Justice Department has charged former Cuban President Raul Castro with murder over a 1996 incident where Cuban fighter jets shot down two planes operated by a group of Miami-based Cuban exiles, killing four. Drivers could feel the summertime blues as fuel experts predict record high gas prices this summer. More from Rory O'Neill.
9: The Summer Travel Survey from Gas Buddy predicts an average price of $4.80 per gallon from Memorial Day through Labor Day. The fuel pricing app says the price of gas could reach all-time highs if the Strait of Hormuz remains closed for much of the summer. Despite the cost, the survey shows 56% of Americans still plan to drive at least 2 hours this summer to reach their destination. That's down from 69% last summer. I'm Rory O'Neill.
8: The Colorado Democratic Party has censured Governor Jared Polis over his decision to commute the prison sentence of former Mesa County Clerk Tina Peters. DNC member Stephanie Beal says the move by Polis was made under pressure from President Trump and sends a message to future bad actors that election tampering has consequences unless you're friends with the president.
6: The State Central Committee finds that Governor Jared Polis's decision to grant clemency to Tina Peters materially harmed the Colorado Democratic Party's institutional credibility and efforts to defend democratic institutions and election integrity.
8: And a wildfire burning north of Los Angeles is forcing tens of thousands to evacuate. California officials say the Sandy Fire has burned over 2,100 acres near Simi Valley and was 22% contained as of Wednesday night. At least one home has been destroyed. Michael Kastner, NBC News Radio.
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10: As you make summer plans, sometimes just going to the zoo may not be enough. Michael Kastner reports sales of monkeys and other primates are reportedly widespread.
8: A new report from the Association of Zoos and Aquariums found more than 1,000 listings on social media selling primates over a 6-week period earlier this year. Many of the listings were labeled as adoptions or rehoming. Prices range from $250 to $6,500 for species including macaques, marmosets, and capuchins.
10: A coalition of 24 states in Washington, D.C. suing the Trump administration over student loan limits, basically on nursing and other health care degrees. Tammy Trujillo breaks it down.
11: A lawsuit was filed in federal court challenging a rule that limits access to federal student loans for those seeking a graduate degree in several health care fields. New York Attorney General Letitia James says the rule will leave communities in need with fewer health care providers. California Attorney General Rob Bonta says health care systems across the U.S. are already understaffed.
10: Virginia's governor used her veto power to reject legislation that would have created a retail cannabis marketplace. Rory O'Neill with more.
9: Two bills that would have established a marketplace for recreational marijuana in Virginia are being sent back to state lawmakers after vetoes by Governor Abigail Spanberger. The governor said she wants to create a safe, legal, and well-regulated marketplace and did not feel the bills met those goals. Under existing Virginia law, adults over 21 can consume and possess small amounts of marijuana, but there's no legal way to buy it for recreational use.
10: And as people get set to take off for Memorial Day, Katie Naster of the travel website going.com does say some gas prices have started to affect people's plans a little.
12: We could see people pulling back on Memorial Day travel this year in anticipation of seeing higher prices throughout the summer and wanting to take that one big trip this year versus a lot of little trips.
10: I'm Monica Nelson with your consumer and business news.
13: Well, the old man at Old Man's Junk has finally pulled his head out of the snow. He's been working all spring, moving and cleaning a bunch of his stuff. Building number 2 is now more organized, and you might have seen the pictures on Facebook. It looks a lot better. The old man has decided to keep the price on his lumber the same as it was last year, and he has a pretty good supply of all the wood that you need for your honey-do list. Now, if you've been craving the Grumpy Grill, the $2 hot dog without ketchup, well, good news, he is opening it up for the summer on Thursday, May 21st. Those hours will be the same as last year. That is Thursday, Friday, Saturday, and Sunday from 11 until 4. Memorial Day weekend, huge deal on propane tanks. All weekend long, 20-pound propane grill tanks filled for just 10 bucks each. Remember, it is Old Man's Junk, located in the center of Goshen on Route 10, open from 10 until 4, Thursday until Sunday.
14: New Hampshire vehicle inspections have stopped, but that doesn't mean that your car is suddenly problem-free. 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
3: Certainly cooler and less humid for the next couple of days. Quite a few high clouds are drifting through, but it will be dry with temperatures in the 60s and a northwesterly breeze this afternoon, within a few degrees of 40 tonight. That could mean some frost in the outlying areas. 60s and some sunshine for Friday, and increasing clouds to kick off the weekend with temperatures also in the 60s. From Stormwatch 9 Weather Center, I'm meteorologist Kevin Skorupa.
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0: 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So in my industry, the radio industry, Misty has a different connotation. There was a movie, 1971. Clint Eastwood, Play Misty for Me, is the movie. It was basically like it was a thriller, and it wasn't the same Misty song. It was an old jazz standard called Misty, but basically like this crazy woman just kept calling up. Johnny Mathis sang the song. So, crazy woman just kept calling up to the DJ and be like, play Misty for me. Play Misty for me. And then she tries to kill him. So, I always think of that movie, in which I didn't even know the movie until, I got into radio and I ended up watching it. I was like, okay, well, that's creepy. That's creepy. No, thank you. But I still play the song anyway. All right. Hey, I do have a look at you with the forecast. And a bit more country music is next. It's WCNL Country, AM 1010 and FM 94.7.
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5: Down to Georgia, he was looking for a soul to steal. He was in a bind because he was way behind and he was willing to make a deal. When he came across this young man sawing on a fiddle and playing it hot, and the devil jumped up on a hickory stump and said, boy, let me tell you what, I guess you didn't know it, but I'm a fiddle player too, and if you'd care to take a dare, I'll make a bet with you. Now you play pretty good fiddle, boy, but give the devil his due. I bet a fiddle of gold against your soul because I think I'm better than you. The boy said, my name's Johnny, and it might be a sin, but I'll take your bet and you're gonna regret, 'cause I'm the best as ever been.

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And he pulled the bow across the strings and it made an evil hiss. And then a band of demons joined in.

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Johnny said, "Devil, just come on back if you ever want to try again. I done told you once, you son of a gun, I'm

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1: We used to chase that boy home from school. We called him Freckled Face, a red-headed fool. He was different. He

0: 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Good morning. It's Steve. It's Workforce Wake Up. 54 degrees. My goodness, what a crazy swing of temperatures. We're just dying yesterday, and I'm wearing a sweatshirt today. I actually got up last night in the middle of the night, shut the fan off. I was like, whew, kind of chilly. It's chilly in here. Bundle up. We do have a frost warning tonight. So we go from scorching record heat in the 90s to the lower to mid 30s tonight. And that is exactly why I told humans in my household, I'm not putting the air conditioner in yet. No. Because then people are going to wake up cold. Oh, it's so cold. We're not leaving that open. No. No, no, no, no, no. No. No. Just saying. Did I want it in a couple days ago? Was I hot? Sure. But I'm not dealing with that. Not today, folks. We do take a look at your weather forecast in a bit. More country music will be on the way. It's WCNL Country. 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
5: Certainly cooler and less humid for the next couple of days. Quite a few high clouds are drifting through, but it will be dry with temperatures in the 60s and a northwesterly breeze this afternoon, within a few degrees of 40 tonight. That could mean some frost in the outlying areas. 60s and some sunshine for Friday, and increasing clouds to kick off the weekend with temperatures also in the 60s. From Stormwatch 9 Weather Center, I'm meteorologist Kevin Skorupa.
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0: 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Good morning, it's Steve. It's Workforce Wake Up at 9:57. So, I'm gonna wrap up here, but I'm gonna walk you through my brain for a minute. Because it's a weird spot. It's a weird place to be sometimes. I have these old Goshen Old Home Day pamphlets from 1922 and 1923 here in studio. I had them dropped off this year. They're very cool. My great grandfather is in it. So I think that's awesome. And I love it anyway, just because I'm kind of like a local history, not a buff, but I do find it interesting and fascinating. So I'm looking at the 1923 booklet right now, just perusing. And on the cover, 1923, it says the 300th anniversary of the settlement of New Hampshire. So 1923, they celebrated the 300th anniversary. Well, in 2023, we should have celebrated the 400th anniversary of a settlement of New Hampshire. I didn't hear anything about this at all. The first permanent settlement was in 1623. It was officially established as the Royal Province of New Hampshire. That was established in 1679. Later, we became the ninth state to ratify the Constitution and join the United States in 1788. But yeah, the first English settlers arrived, establishing an early fishing community in Dover and Panaway Plantation, which is near Portsmouth. So that's when they officially came here, 1623. We blew it. Now, we still have time. In 2029, the territory was officially named New Hampshire by Captain John Mason after the English county of Hampshire, in 1629. So we can officially call ourselves as of New Hampshire for 400 years in 1629. But the official settlers in 1623, we missed the 400th anniversary of that. And then we have to wait until 1679, so 2079, which is so far away. King Charles II officially separated the territory from Massachusetts, chartering it the Royal Province of New Hampshire. So we get some time on that one. But in the meantime, we've got, what, 3 years? 3 years to get our stuff together for the 400th anniversary of the naming of New Hampshire. And I know, like, right now it's the big America 250 year, which is so cool. Love that. I think that's great. But I'm very frustrated that somewhere somebody missed the 400th anniversary of a settlement of the greatest state in all of America. The Granite State. Sorry, Vermont. If you're listening in Vermont and you're shaking your fist at me. Look, I get it. I get it. You're a beautiful state. We are older. We're the big brothers. We're the big brothers. I mean, sure, we came out of Massachusetts, but we don't want to talk about that. Those are a bunch of flatlanders. Have a great day. I will talk to you tomorrow. I have a look at your weather forecast 3 times an hour. Your local news will be twice an hour. We have more country music all day while you work. It is 54 degrees. Do not forget tonight, frost warning. So if you have plants outside that you just bought because you're super excited because it's been nice out, you got to take care of your plants tonight. And that goes for me as well. So I'll talk to you tomorrow. Thanks to all of our guests. Thanks to Joe Osgood. Thanks to Rob Levitt and Steve Blish, who are in here from American Legion Post 29, And thank you to you for listening. Do appreciate it. It's WCNL Country, AM 1010 and FM 94.7.
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6: I'm Kathy Fleck for WCNL News. Claremont authorities are investigating a suspicious brush fire that erupted near railroad tracks late Wednesday night. Firefighters from the Claremont Fire Department were called to the scene around 11 p.m. near Bird Avenue. Crews had to carefully reposition their equipment to avoid the active tracks and requested mutual aid from seven neighboring departments. After several hours of battling the flames, they brought the fire under control. It burned roughly 2 to 3 acres. Firefighters remained on scene well into the early morning, checking for any remaining hot spots. The cause is still under active investigation. The Red Sox swept their series against the Royals after collecting a 4-3 victory in the finale from Kansas City. Jaron Duran stayed hot after going 2-for-5 with a 2-run homer. Boston has won 3 straight and will host the Minnesota Twins for a 3-game set that starts tomorrow at Fenway Park. For WCNL News, I am Kathy Fleck.
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2: The State Department is warning against travel to several African nations experiencing a growing Ebola outbreak.
3: Officials strongly urged U.S. citizens from visiting Democratic Republic of Congo, South Sudan, and Uganda for any reason. The department also recommended that people reconsider travel to Rwanda. It follows a Monday announcement from the CDC banning foreign travelers from three Ebola-impacted countries after an American physician working in the impacted area tested positive for the virus. Foreign passport holders are restricted from entering the U.S. if they have been in Uganda, the Congo, or South Sudan in the last 3 weeks. I'm Chris Caraggio.
2: A Colorado man is dead after contracting hantavirus. State health officials say the case does not appear to be connected to the recent cruise ship outbreak. Preliminary evidence pointing to local exposure in rodents. About 40 people are under monitoring across the country in connection with the outbreak on the cruise ship that killed three. Health update. I'm Sarah Lee Kessler.
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4: Chance of a passing shower or storm. Otherwise, lower humidity levels later this afternoon and into this evening. After temperatures hover around in the 80s to near 90, we'll drop it all the way back to either side of 50 overnight. A lot of 60s for highs for Thursday and Friday. Thursday will be with partial sunshine and mostly sunny skies on Friday in between systems. From Stormwatch 9 Weather Center, I'm meteorologist Kevin Scarupa.
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6: I'm Kathy Fleck for WCNL News. Keene police arrested a local man after armed threat, chase, and attempted break-in. 36-year-old Robbie Fish of Keene faces multiple charges after allegedly threatening someone with a firearm at Monadnock Marketplace Tuesday night. When officers tried to stop his vehicle, Fish led police on a short pursuit that ended in the Mascoma Bank parking lot on West Street. He fled on foot, then tried to break into an Elm Street apartment while armed. Fish was quickly arrested and charged with criminal threatening, burglary, felon in possession of a weapon, drug possession, and several other offenses. He was held overnight and arraigned Wednesday afternoon. An investigation is underway following the discovery of human remains at the Portsmouth Naval Shipyard. Divers were doing a routine barge inspection near Berth 14 in Kittery, Maine yesterday when they saw a body. The remains were taken to the Maine Chief Medical Examiner's office in Augusta for identification and an autopsy. Police say there is no threat to the public. For WCNL News, I am Kathy Fleck.
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7: Certainly cooler and less humid for the next couple of days. Quite a few high clouds are drifting through, but it will be dry with temperatures in the 60s and a northwesterly breeze this afternoon, within a few degrees of 40 tonight. That could mean some frost in the outlying areas. 60s and some sunshine for Friday, and increasing clouds to kick off the weekend with temperatures also in the 60s. From StormWatch 9 Weather Center, I'm meteorologist Kevin Skorupa.
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0: mind. I keep my eyes wide open all the time. I keep the ends out for the tie that binds. Because you're mine, I walk the line.
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National Weather Service in Great Maine has activated the New Hampshire Emergency Alert System in order to conduct the required monthly test. 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
2: I'm Kathy Fleck for WCNL News. GLP-1 weight loss drugs have been life-changing for many, but most patients regain weight once they stop. Now, Dartmouth Health researchers are testing a new outpatient procedure they hope will help people keep the weight off for good. Manchester resident Renee Pierce lost more than 80 pounds on the medication. "All my health problems completely went away," she said. "It's just magic." Doctors at Dartmouth's Weight Center are studying duodenal mucosal resurfacing, or DMR, a minimally invasive endoscopic procedure that treats the lining of the small intestine. In an early study, patients first lost weight on Zepbound, then underwent DMR. 70% kept the weight off after stopping the drug. Dr. Shelby Sullivan calls long-term weight maintenance the holy grail of obesity treatment and believes this could be the next frontier. Police in Cavendish, Vermont are investigating vandalism at DG Body Works. Just before 2 a.m. Wednesday morning, surveillance cameras caught a suspect spray-painting two messages on the business's front windows. One read "Free Palestine," the other used a profanity directed at Israel. Officers are now working to identify the person responsible and have reported the incident to the Vermont Attorney General's office. For WCNL News, I am Kathy Fleck.
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1: The U.S. Department of Education has created a rule to limit access to federal student loans for some professional degrees, including many healthcare programs. Oregon is joining a coalition of states in a lawsuit to stop the action. Bob Williams with more.
2: Oregon is joining a coalition of states in a lawsuit to stop the rule change. Oregon Attorney General Dan Rayfield says the state is already short on nurses, therapists, and other health workers, and the decision by the Trump administration will make the problem worse. The lawsuit claims the U.S. Department of Education unlawfully narrowed student loan eligibility in ways Congress did not intend or authorize.
1: Meantime, a higher education grant program is being expanded for some of the trades. Rory O'Neill has more.
3: The Workforce Pell Grant Program will provide aid to students who are pursuing educational opportunities that prepare them for those high-risk, high-wage, and in-demand jobs. Pell Grants can be used for workforce training programs that prepare students for immediate employment in as little as 8 weeks. States will determine which high-demand jobs will qualify for the funding. Students can apply for the new Workforce Pell Grants starting July 1st.
1: And pending home sales did rise more than expected in April. Matt Mattinson reports.
4: The National Association of Realtors says the number of homes under contract increased 1.4% last month and rose 3.2% on an annual basis. The group's chief economist noted buyers are cautiously optimistic despite growing economic uncertainty and a slight rise in mortgage rates. Pending home sales rose in the Northeast, Midwest, and West in April and declined in the Northeast.
1: And Minnesota has become the first state to outlaw prediction markets. Governor Tim Walz signed a public safety bill this week prohibiting online platforms where people can bet money on the outcomes of events. Prediction markets get around local sports betting restrictions by selling bets as financial contracts like commodity markets. The Minnesota law takes effect in August.

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5: I'm Kathy Fleck for WCNL News. The New Hampshire Department of Transportation is asking for help to deal with rising gas prices. The agency is requesting the Executive Council approve more than $1 million to cover fuel costs for the 96 fuel stations it operates. The money would come from a highway surplus fund. The DOT also has fuel adjustment clauses in its contracts, meaning as costs increase, the state will have to find more funding or reduce how much work gets done. New Hampshire homeowners struggling with high property taxes may be able to get some assistance. The low and moderate income homeowners property tax relief program is available to individual homeowners who earn less than $37,000 annually and married couples making less than $47,000. The goal of that program is to aid homeowners who typically pay more in state and local property taxes as part of their incomes relative to households with higher incomes. Applications are open until June 30th. For WCNL News, I am Kathy Fleck.
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6: Chance of a passing shower or storm, otherwise lower humidity levels later this afternoon and into this evening after temperatures hover around in the 80s to near 90. We'll drop it all the way back to either side of 50 overnight. A lot of 60s for highs for Thursday and Friday. Thursday will be with partial sunshine and mostly sunny skies on Friday in between systems. From Stormwatch 9 Weather Center, I'm meteorologist Kevin Skorupa.
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3: Chance of a passing shower or storm, otherwise lower humidity levels later this afternoon and into this evening. After temperatures hover around in the 80s to near 90, we'll drop it all the way back to either side of 50 overnight. A lot of 60s for highs for Thursday and Friday. Thursday will be with partial sunshine and mostly sunny skies on Friday in between systems. From Stormwatch 9 Weather Center, I'm meteorologist Kevin Skorupa.
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4: NBA playoffs. The Thunder with an 11-0 run in the fourth quarter beat the Spurs 122-113 to even the Western Conference Finals at a game apiece. Shai Gilgeous-Alexander led OKC with 30 points.
5: Waking up this morning, we were probably more desperate than they were. Just naturally, because we had to get this game or else we'd go on the road down 0-2.
4: Thunder guard Jalen Williams left in the first half with a hamstring injury. Spurs lost Dylan Harper in the third quarter with a leg injury. Stanley Cup playoffs. Golden Knights with a 2-goal third period hold off the Avs 4-2 to steal game one of the Western Conference final in Denver. Steelers quarterback Aaron Rodgers told reporters Wednesday that this season will be his last in baseball. Shohei Ohtani pitched five scoreless, then helped himself with a leadoff home run. Dodgers shut out the Padres 4-0 to win the series in San Diego. That's sports. I'm Ronza Moss.
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6: Chance of a passing shower or storm, otherwise lower humidity levels later this afternoon and into this evening. After temperatures hover around in the 80s to near 90, we'll drop it all the way back to either side of 50 overnight. A lot of 60s for highs for Thursday and Friday. Thursday will be with partial sunshine and mostly sunny skies on Friday in between systems. From Stormwatch 9 Weather Center, I'm meteorologist Kevin Skorupa.
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Well, I guess it was back in 63 when eating my cooking got the better of me, so I asked this little girl I was going with to be my wife. Well, she said she would, so I said I do. But I'd have said I wouldn't if I'd have just knew how saying I do was gonna screw up all of my life. Well, the first few years weren't all that bad. I'll never forget the good times we had, cause I'm reminded every month when I send her the child support. Well, it wasn't too long till the lust all died, and I'll admit I wasn't too surprised the day I come home and found my suitcase sitting out on the porch.

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See? Well, then they start talking about child support, alimony, and the cost of the court. Didn't take me long to figure out how far in the toilet I was. I'm telling you, they have made a mistake, because it adds up to more than this cowboy makes. Besides, everything I've ever had worth taking, they've already took. While she's living like a queen on alimony,

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3: I'm Kathy Fleck for WCNL News. Claremont authorities are investigating a suspicious brush fire that erupted near railroad tracks late Wednesday night. Firefighters from the Claremont Fire Department were called to the scene around 11 p.m. near Bird Avenue. Crews had to carefully reposition their equipment to avoid the active tracks and requested mutual aid from seven neighboring departments. After several hours of battling the flames, they brought the fire under control. It burned roughly 2 to 3 acres. Firefighters remained on scene well into the early morning, checking for any remaining hot spots. The cause is still under active investigation. The Red Sox swept their series against the Royals after collecting a 4-3 victory in the finale from Kansas City. Jaron Duran stayed hot after going 2-for-5 with a 2-run homer. Boston has won 3 straight and will host the Minnesota Twins for a 3-game set that starts tomorrow at Fenway Park. For WCNL News, I am Kathy Fleck.
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4: Chance of a passing shower or storm, otherwise lower humidity levels later this afternoon and into this evening. After temperatures hover around in the 80s to near 90, we'll drop it all the way back to either side of 50 overnight. A lot of 60s for highs for Thursday and Friday. Thursday will be with partial sunshine and mostly sunny skies on Friday in between systems. From Stormwatch 9 Weather Center, I'm meteorologist Kevin Skorupa.
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5: Chance of a passing shower or storm, otherwise lower humidity levels later this afternoon and into this evening. After temperatures hover around in the 80s to near 90, we'll drop it all the way back to either side of 50 overnight. A lot of 60s for highs for Thursday and Friday. Thursday will be with partial sunshine and mostly sunny skies on Friday in between systems. From Stormwatch 9 Weather Center, I'm meteorologist Kevin Skorupa.
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2: I'm Kathy Fleck for WCNL News. Keene police arrested a local man after armed threat, chase, and attempted break-in. 36-year-old Robbie Fish of Keene faces multiple charges after allegedly threatening someone with a firearm at Monadnock Marketplace Tuesday night. When officers tried to stop his vehicle, Fish led police on a short pursuit that ended in the Mascoma Bank parking lot on West Street. He fled on foot, then tried to break into an Elm Street apartment while armed. Fish was quickly arrested and charged with criminal threatening, burglary, felon in possession of a weapon, drug possession, and several other offenses. He was held overnight and arraigned Wednesday afternoon. An investigation is underway following the discovery of human remains at the Portsmouth Naval Shipyard. Divers were doing a routine barge inspection near Berth 14 in Kittery, Maine yesterday when they saw a body. The remains were taken to the Maine Chief Medical Examiner's Office in Augusta for identification and an autopsy. Police say there is no threat to the public. For WCNL News, I am Kathy Fleck.
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3: A Colorado man is dead after contracting hantavirus. State health officials say the case does not appear to be connected to the recent cruise ship outbreak. Preliminary evidence points to local exposure to rodents. Health officials say the risk to the general public remains low. Around 40 people are under monitoring across the country in connection with the outbreak on that cruise ship that killed three people. President Trump says more prescription drugs are being added to the Trump RX website. Here's Mark Mayfield with details.
4: In a healthcare affordability event at the White House, Trump said the website is adding seven times the amount of drugs it currently has.
5: So we've slashed the price of dozens of commonly used prescription drugs by differences of 400, 500, and even 600%.
4: The president says the discounted prices will save Americans $500 billion in drug costs. He said it's all part of his efforts to bring down health care costs for the U.S. I'm Mark Mayfield.
3: Health update, I'm Scott Pringle.
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6: Chance of a passing shower or storm. Otherwise, lower humidity levels later this afternoon and into this evening. After temperatures hover around in the 80s to near 90, we'll drop it all the way back to either side of 50 overnight. A lot of 60s for highs for Thursday and Friday. Thursday will be with partial sunshine and mostly sunny skies on Friday in between systems. From Stormwatch 9 Weather Center, I'm meteorologist Kevin Skorupa.
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1: 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David's House is hosting a karaoke contest and fundraiser on Saturday, May 23rd at the Newport Moose Lodge. Doors open at 1 p.m. and the contest kicks off at 2 p.m. Enjoy a silent auction, 50-50 raffle, and no cover charge. 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Don't miss it. The David's House Karaoke Contest and Fundraiser, Saturday, May 23rd at the Newport Moose Lodge. Attention animal lovers and runners. 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
2: Well, the old man at Old Man's Junk has finally pulled his head out of the snow. 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It looks a lot better. 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Those hours will be the same as last year. That is Thursday, Friday, Saturday, and Sunday from 11 until 4. 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
4: I'm Kathy Fleck for WCNL News. GLP-1 weight loss drugs have been life-changing for many, but most patients regain weight once they stop. Now, Dartmouth Health researchers are testing a new outpatient procedure they hope will help people keep the weight off for good. Manchester resident Renee Pierce lost more than 80 pounds on the medication. All my health problems completely went away, she said. It's just magic. Doctors at Dartmouth's Weight Center are studying duodenal mucosal resurfacing, or DMR, a minimally invasive endoscopic procedure that treats the lining of the small intestine. In an early study, patients first lost weight on Zepbound, then underwent DMR. 70% kept the weight off after stopping the drug. Dr. Shelby Sullivan calls long-term weight maintenance the holy grail of obesity treatment and believes this could be the next frontier. Police in Cavendish, Vermont are investigating vandalism at DG Body Works. Just before 2 a.m. Wednesday morning, surveillance cameras caught a suspect spray-painting two messages on the business's front windows. One read, "Free Palestine." The other used a profanity directed at Israel. Officers are now working to identify the person responsible and have reported the incident to the Vermont Attorney General's office. For WCNL News, I am Kathy Fleck.
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5: Chance of a passing shower or storm. Otherwise, lower humidity levels later this afternoon and into this evening after temperatures hover around in the 80s to near 90. We'll drop it all the way back to either side of 50 overnight. A lot of 60s for highs for Thursday and Friday. Thursday will be with partial sunshine and mostly sunny skies on Friday in between systems. From Stormwatch 9 Weather Center, I'm meteorologist Kevin Skorupa.
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5: Chance of a passing shower or storm. Otherwise, lower humidity levels later this afternoon and into this evening. After temperatures hover around in the 80s to near 90, we'll drop it all the way back to either side of 50 overnight. A lot of 60s for highs for Thursday and Friday. Thursday will be with partial sunshine and mostly sunny skies on Friday in between systems. From Stormwatch 9 Weather Center, I'm meteorologist Kevin Skorupa.
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3: I'm Kathy Fleck for WCNL News. The New Hampshire Department of Transportation is asking for help to deal with rising gas prices. The agency is requesting the Executive Council approve more than $1 million to cover fuel costs for the 96 fuel stations it operates. The money would come from a highway surplus fund. The DOT also has fuel adjustment clauses in its contracts, meaning as costs increase, the state will have to find more funding or reduce how much work gets done. New Hampshire homeowners struggling with high property taxes may be able to get some assistance. The low and moderate income homeowners property tax relief program is available to individual homeowners who earn less than $37,000 annually and married couples making less than $47,000. The goal of that program is to aid homeowners who typically pay more in state and local property taxes as part of their incomes relative to households with higher incomes. Applications are open until June 30th. For WCNL News, I am Kathy Fleck.
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1: As you make summer plans, sometimes just going to the zoo may not be enough. Michael Kastner reports sales of monkeys and other primates are reportedly widespread.
2: A new report from the Association of Zoos and Aquariums found more than 1,000 listings on social media selling primates over a six-week period earlier this year. Many of the listings were labeled as adoptions or rehoming. Prices range from $250 to $6,500 for species including macaques, marmosets, and capuchins.
1: A coalition of 24 states in Washington, D.C. suing the Trump administration over student loan limits, basically on nursing and other health care degrees. Tammy Trujillo breaks it down.
3: A lawsuit was filed in federal court challenging a rule that limits access to federal student loans for those seeking a graduate degree in several health care fields. New York Attorney General Letitia James says the rule will leave communities in need with fewer health care providers. California Attorney General Rob Bonta says health care systems across the U.S. are already understaffed.
1: Virginia's governor used her veto power to reject legislation that would have created a retail cannabis marketplace. Rory O'Neill with more.
4: Two bills that would have established a marketplace for recreational marijuana in Virginia are being sent back to state lawmakers after vetoes by Governor Abigail Spanberger. The governor said she wants to create a safe, legal, and well-regulated marketplace and did not feel the bills met those goals. Under existing Virginia law, adults over 21 can consume and possess small amounts of marijuana, but there's no legal way to buy it for recreational use.
1: And as people get set to take off for Memorial Day, Katie Naster of the travel website Going.com does say some gas prices have started to affect people's plans a little.
5: We could see people pulling back on Memorial Day travel this year in anticipation of seeing higher prices throughout the summer and wanting to take that one big trip this year versus a lot of little trips.
1: I'm Monica Nelson with your consumer and business news.
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6: Chance of a passing shower or storm, otherwise lower humidity levels later this afternoon and into this evening after temperatures hover around in the 80s to near 90. We'll drop it all the way back to either side of 50 overnight. A lot of 60s for highs for Thursday and Friday. Thursday will be with partial sunshine and mostly sunny skies on Friday in between systems. From Stormwatch 9 Weather Center, I'm meteorologist Kevin Skorupa.
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3: I'm Kathy Fleck for WCNL News. UVM Health is standing by an employee now in ICE custody. ICE agents yesterday detained Kelvin Owusu. He works at the Central Vermont Medical Center in Berlin, and the healthcare workers union says he was detained on his way there. He's being detained at an ICE facility in St. Albans. UVM Health says Owusu is legally employed, and they stand with his family, colleagues, and friends in calling for his immediate release. An effort to address homelessness is moving through the state legislature. The Senate yesterday approved a bill creating the Vermont Homelessness Continuum. It calls for case managers to work with the homeless step by step as they try to get back on their feet. The bill would also allocate $83 million for 1,700 hotel rooms for the homeless. The bill has to pass one more vote in the Senate before it goes to the governor. For WCNL News, I am Kathy Fleck.
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4: Chance of a passing shower or storm, otherwise lower humidity levels later this afternoon and into this evening after temperatures hover around in the 80s to near 90. We'll drop it all the way back to either side of 50 overnight. A lot of 60s for highs for Thursday and Friday. Thursday will be with partial sunshine and mostly sunny skies on Friday in between systems. From Stormwatch 9 Weather Center, I'm meteorologist Kevin Skorupa.
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4: Chance of a passing shower or storm. Otherwise, lower humidity levels later this afternoon and into this evening. After temperatures hover around in the 80s to near 90, we'll drop it all the way back to either side of 50 overnight. A lot of 60s for highs for Thursday and Friday. Thursday will be with partial sunshine and mostly sunny skies on Friday in between systems. From Stormwatch 9 Weather Center, I'm meteorologist Kevin Skorupa.
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2: I'm Kathy Fleck for WCNL News. Claremont authorities are investigating a suspicious brush fire that erupted near railroad tracks late Wednesday night. Firefighters from the Claremont Fire Department were called to the scene around 11 p.m. near Bird Avenue. Crews had to carefully reposition their equipment to avoid the active tracks and requested mutual aid from seven neighboring departments. After several hours of battling the flames, they brought the fire under control. It burned roughly 2 to 3 acres. Firefighters remained on scene well into the early morning, checking for any remaining hot spots. The cause is still under active investigation. The Red Sox swept their series against the Royals after collecting a 4-3 victory in the finale from Kansas City. Jaron Duran stayed hot after going 2-for-5 with a 2-run homer. Boston has won 3 straight and will host the Minnesota Twins for a 3-game set that starts tomorrow at Fenway Park. For WCNL News, I am Kathy Fleck.
0: Tired of all the noise of other radio stations yapping and saying things that make you blush? Then keep it right here on WCNL Country. 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
7: NBA playoffs. The Thunder with an 11-0 run in the fourth quarter beat the Spurs 122-113 to even the Western Conference Finals at a game apiece. Shai Gilgeous-Alexander led OKC with 30 points.
8: Waking up this morning, we were probably more desperate than they were. Just naturally, because we had to get this game or else we'd go on the road down 0-2.
7: Thunder guard Jalen Williams left in the first half with a hamstring injury. Spurs lost Dylan Harper in the third quarter with a leg injury. Stanley Cup playoffs. Golden Knights with a 2-goal third period hold off the Avs 4-2 to steal game one of the Western Conference Final in Denver. Steelers quarterback Aaron Rodgers told reporters Wednesday that this season will be his last in baseball. Shohei Ohtani pitched 5 scoreless, then helped himself with a leadoff home run. Dodgers shut out the Padres 4-0 to win the series in San Diego. That's sports. I'm Ronza Moss.
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9: Chance of a passing shower or storm. Otherwise, lower humidity levels later this afternoon and into this evening. After temperatures hover around in the 80s to near 90, we'll drop it all the way back to either side of 50 overnight. A lot of 60s for highs for Thursday and Friday. Thursday will be with partial sunshine and mostly sunny skies on Friday in between systems. From Stormwatch 9 Weather Center, I'm meteorologist Kevin Skorupa.
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1: 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Special appointments may also be made by calling 603-863-1294. Come and enjoy the rich history of our beloved town. The Newport Historical Society Museum is open every Sunday, 10 a.m. until 2 p.m.
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4: I'm Kathy Fleck for WCNL News. Keene police arrested a local man after armed threat, chase, and attempted break-in. 36-year-old Robbie Fish of Keene faces multiple charges after allegedly threatening someone with a firearm at Monadnock Marketplace Tuesday night. When officers tried to stop his vehicle, Fish led police on a short pursuit that ended in the Mascoma Bank parking lot on West Street. He fled on foot, then tried to break into an Elm Street apartment while armed. Fish was quickly arrested and charged with criminal threatening, burglary, felon in possession of a weapon, drug possession, and several other offenses. He was held overnight and arraigned Wednesday afternoon. An investigation is underway following the discovery of human remains at the Portsmouth Naval Shipyard. Divers were doing a routine barge inspection near Berth 14 in Kittery, Maine yesterday when they saw a body. The remains were taken to the Maine Chief Medical Examiner's Office in Augusta for identification and an autopsy. Police say there is no threat to the public. For WCNL News, I am Kathy Fleck.
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5: Chance of a passing shower or storm, otherwise lower humidity levels later this afternoon and into this evening. After temperatures hover around in the 80s to near 90, we'll drop it all the way back to either side of 50 overnight. A lot of 60s for highs for Thursday and Friday. Thursday will be with partial sunshine and mostly sunny skies on Friday in between systems. From Stormwatch 9 Weather Center, I'm meteorologist Kevin Scarupa.
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3: Chance of a passing shower or storm, otherwise lower humidity levels later this afternoon and into this evening. After temperatures hover around in the 80s to near 90, we'll drop it all the way back to either side of 50 overnight. A lot of 60s for highs for Thursday and Friday. Thursday will be with partial sunshine and mostly sunny skies on Friday in between systems. From Stormwatch 9 Weather Center, I'm meteorologist Kevin Skorupa.
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2: I'm Kathy Fleck for WCNL News. GLP-1 weight loss drugs have been life-changing for many, but most patients regain weight once they stop. Now, Dartmouth Health researchers are testing a new outpatient procedure they hope will help people keep the weight off for good. Manchester resident Renee Pierce lost more than 80 pounds on the medication. "All my health problems completely went away," she said. "It's just magic." Doctors at Dartmouth's Weight Center are studying duodenal mucosal resurfacing, or DMR, a minimally invasive endoscopic procedure that treats the lining of the small intestine. In an early study, patients first lost weight on Zepbound, then underwent DMR. 70% kept the weight off after stopping the drug. Dr. Shelby Sullivan calls long-term weight maintenance the holy grail of obesity treatment and believes this could be the next frontier. Police in Cavendish, Vermont are investigating vandalism at DG Body Works. Just before 2 a.m. Wednesday morning, surveillance cameras caught a suspect spray painting two messages on the business's front windows. One read "Free Palestine," the other used a profanity directed at Israel. Officers are now working to identify the person responsible and have reported the incident to the Vermont Attorney General's office. For WCNL News, I am Kathy Fleck.
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0: 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Tomorrow morning, Steve Smith returns in studio. The two-time Eagle Times Reader's Poll favorite DJ is from here. 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
1: The State Department is warning against travel to several African nations experiencing a growing Ebola outbreak.
2: Officials strongly urged U.S. citizens from visiting Democratic Republic of Congo, South Sudan, and Uganda for any reason. The department also recommended that people reconsider travel to Rwanda. It follows a Monday announcement from the CDC banning foreign travelers from three Ebola-impacted countries after an American physician working in the impacted area tested positive for the virus. Foreign passport holders are restricted from entering the U.S. if they have been in Uganda, the Congo, or South Sudan in the last 3 weeks. I'm Chris Caraggio.
1: A Colorado man is dead after contracting hantavirus. State health officials say the case does not appear to be connected to the recent cruise ship outbreak. Preliminary evidence pointing to local exposure in rodents. About 40 people are under monitoring across the country in connection with the outbreak on the cruise ship that killed three. Health update. I'm Sarah Lee Kessler.
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3: Fair skies tonight. That humidity continuing to come down. Lows will be in the upper 40s to lower 50s by morning, and it will set up highs in the 60s to end the week. Partial sunshine Thursday, and then mostly sunny skies in between systems on Friday. Gradual increase in clouds Saturday. Highs will be in the 60s. A chance of a few showers by Sunday. From Stormwatch 9 Weather Center, I'm meteorologist Kevin Skorupa.
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1: 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David's House is hosting a karaoke contest and fundraiser on Saturday, May 23rd at the Newport Moose Lodge. 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The David's House Karaoke Contest and Fundraiser, Saturday, May 23rd at the Newport Moose Lodge. 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
5: I'm Kathy Fleck for WCNL News. The New Hampshire Department of Transportation is asking for help to deal with rising gas prices. The agency is requesting the Executive Council approve more than $1 million to cover fuel costs for the 96 fuel stations it operates. The money would come from a highway surplus fund. The DOT also has fuel adjustment clauses in its contracts, meaning as costs increase, the state will have to find more funding or reduce how much work gets done. New Hampshire homeowners struggling with high property taxes may be able to get some assistance. The low and moderate income homeowners property tax relief program is available to individual homeowners who earn less than $37,000 annually and married couples making less than $47,000. The goal of that program is to aid homeowners who typically pay more in state and local property taxes as part of their incomes relative to households with higher incomes. Applications are open until June 30th. For WCNL News, I am Kathy Fleck.
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6: Fair skies tonight. That humidity continuing to come down. Lows will be in the upper 40s to lower 50s by morning, and it will set up highs in the 60s to end the week. Partial sunshine Thursday, and then mostly sunny skies in between systems on Friday. Gradual increase in clouds Saturday. Highs will be in the 60s. A chance of a few showers by Sunday. From Stormwatch 9 Weather Center, I'm meteorologist Kevin Skorupa.
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1: Well, the old man at Old Man's Junk has finally pulled his head out of the snow. He's been working all spring, moving and cleaning a bunch of his stuff. 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
5: Fair skies tonight. That humidity continuing to come down. Lows will be in the upper 40s to lower 50s by morning, and it will set up highs in the 60s to end the week. Partial sunshine Thursday, and then mostly sunny skies in between systems on Friday. Gradual increase in clouds Saturday. Highs will be in the 60s. A chance of a few showers by Sunday. From Stormwatch 9 Weather Center, I'm meteorologist Kevin Skorupa.
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2: I'm Kathy Fleck for WCNL News. UVM Health is standing by an employee now in ICE custody. ICE agents yesterday detained Kelvin Owusu. He works at the Central Vermont Medical Center in Berlin, and the healthcare workers union says he was detained on his way there. He's being detained at an ICE facility in St. Albans. UVM Health says Owusu is legally employed, and they stand with his family, colleagues, and friends in calling for his immediate release. An effort to address homelessness is moving through the state legislature. The Senate yesterday approved a bill creating the Vermont Homelessness Continuum. It calls for case managers to work with the homeless step by step as they try to get back on their feet. The bill would also allocate $83 million for 1,700 hotel rooms for the homeless. The bill has to pass one more vote in the Senate before it goes to the governor. For WCNL News, I am Kathy Fleck.
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4: The U.S. Department of Education has created a rule to limit access to federal student loans for some professional degrees, including many healthcare programs. Oregon is joining a coalition of states in a lawsuit to stop the action. Bob Williams with more.
5: Oregon is joining a coalition of states in a lawsuit to stop the rule change. Oregon Attorney General Dan Rayfield says the state is already short on nurses, therapists, and other health workers, and the decision by the Trump administration will make the problem worse. The lawsuit claims the U.S. Department of Education unlawfully narrowed student loan eligibility in ways Congress did not intend or authorize.
4: Meantime, a higher education grant program is being expanded for some of the trades. Rory O'Neill has more.
6: The Workforce Pell Grant Program will provide aid to students who are pursuing educational opportunities that prepare them for those high-risk, high-wage, and in-demand jobs. Pell Grants can be used for workforce training programs that prepare students for immediate employment in as little as 8 weeks. States will determine which high-demand jobs will qualify for the funding. Students can apply for the new Workforce Pell Grants starting July 1st.
4: And pending home sales did rise more than expected in April. Matt Mattinson reports.
7: The National Association of Realtors says the number of homes under contract increased 1.4% last month and rose 3.2% on an annual basis. The group's chief economist noted buyers are cautiously optimistic despite growing economic uncertainty and a slight rise in mortgage rates. Pending home sales rose in the Northeast, Midwest, and West in April and declined in the Northeast.
4: And Minnesota has become the first state to outlaw prediction markets. Governor Tim Walz signed a public safety bill this week prohibiting online.

0: online platforms where people can bet money on the outcomes of events. Prediction markets get around local sports betting restrictions by selling bets as financial contracts like commodity markets. The Minnesota law takes effect in August. I'm Monica Nelson with your consumer and business news.
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2: Fair skies tonight. That humidity continuing to come down. Lows will be in the upper 40s to lower 50s by morning, and it will set up highs in the 60s to end the week. Partial sunshine Thursday, and then mostly sunny skies in between systems on Friday. Gradual increase in clouds Saturday. Highs will be in the 60s. A chance of a few showers by Sunday. From Stormwatch 9 Weather Center, I'm meteorologist Kevin Skorupa.
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5: I'm Kathy Fleck for WCNL News. Claremont authorities are investigating a suspicious brush fire that erupted near railroad tracks late Wednesday night. Firefighters from the Claremont Fire Department were called to the scene around 11 p.m. near Bird Avenue. Crews had to carefully reposition their equipment to avoid the active tracks and requested mutual aid from seven neighboring departments. After several hours of battling the flames, they brought the fire under control. It burned roughly 2 to 3 acres. Firefighters remained on scene well into the early morning, checking for any remaining hot spots. The cause is still under active investigation. the Red Sox swept their series against the Royals after collecting a 4-3 victory in the finale from Kansas City. Jaron Duran stayed hot after going 2-for-5 with a 2-run homer. Boston has won 3 straight and will host the Minnesota Twins for a 3-game set that starts tomorrow at Fenway Park. For WCNL News, I am Kathy Fleck.
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6: Fair skies tonight. That humidity continuing to come down. Lows will be in the upper 40s to lower 50s by morning, and it will set up highs in the 60s to end the week. Partial sunshine Thursday, and then mostly sunny skies in between systems on Friday. Gradual increase in clouds Saturday. Highs will be in the 60s. A chance of a few showers by Sunday. From Stormwatch 9 Weather Center, I'm meteorologist Kevin Skorupa.
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4: Fair skies tonight. That humidity continuing to come down. Lows will be in the upper 40s to lower 50s by morning, and it will set up highs in the 60s to end the week. Partial sunshine Thursday, and then mostly sunny skies in between systems on Friday. Gradual increase in clouds Saturday. Highs will be in the 60s. A chance of a few showers by Sunday. From Stormwatch 9 Weather Center, I'm meteorologist Kevin Skorupa.
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1: 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One.

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And in that moment, something or someone spoke to me. They said there was still a verse that needed to be written for this song. And to get up

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3: I'm Kathy Fleck for WCNL News. Keene police arrested a local man after armed threat, chase, and attempted break-in. 36-year-old Robbie Fish of Keene faces multiple charges after allegedly threatening someone with a firearm at Monadnock Marketplace Tuesday night. When officers tried to stop his vehicle, Fish led police on a short pursuit that ended in the Mascoma Bank parking lot on West Street. He fled on foot, then tried to break into an Elm Street apartment while armed. Fish was quickly arrested and charged with criminal threatening, burglary, felon in possession of a weapon, drug possession, and several other offenses. He was held overnight and arraigned Wednesday afternoon. An investigation is underway following the discovery of human remains at the Portsmouth Naval Shipyard. Divers were doing a routine barge inspection near Berth 14 in Kittery, Maine yesterday when they saw a body. The remains were taken to the Maine Chief Medical Examiner's Office in Augusta for identification and an autopsy. Police say there is no threat to the public. For WCNL News, I am Kathy Fleck.
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3: NBA playoffs. The Thunder with an 11-0 run in the fourth quarter beat the Spurs 122-113 to even the Western Conference Finals at a game apiece. Shea Gilgeous-Alexander led OKC with 30 points.
4: Waking up this morning, we were probably more desperate than they were. Like just naturally, because we had to get this game or else we'd go on the road down 0-2.
3: Thunder guard Jalen Williams left in the first half with a hamstring injury. Spurs lost Dylan Harper in the third quarter with a leg injury. Stanley Cup playoffs. Golden Knights with a 2-goal third period hold off the Avs 4-2 to steal game one of the Western Conference Final in Denver. Steelers quarterback Aaron Rodgers told reporters Wednesday that this season will be his last in baseball. Shohei Ohtani pitched 5 scoreless, then helped himself with a leadoff home run. Dodgers shut out the Padres 4-0 to win the series in San Diego. That's sports. I'm Ronza Moss.
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5: Fair skies tonight.

0: That humidity continuing to come down. Lows will be in the upper 40s to lower 50s by morning, and it will set up highs in the 60s to end the week. Partial sunshine Thursday, and then mostly sunny skies in between systems on Friday. Gradual increase in clouds Saturday. Highs will be in the 60s. A chance of a few showers by Sunday. From Stormwatch 9 Weather Center, I'm meteorologist Kevin Skorupa.
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3: I'm Kathy Fleck for WCNL News. GLP-1 weight loss drugs have been life-changing for many, but most patients regain weight once they stop. Now, Dartmouth Health researchers are testing a new outpatient procedure they hope will help people keep the weight off for good. Manchester resident Renee Pierce lost more than 80 pounds on the medication. "All my health problems completely went away," she said. "It's just magic." Doctors at Dartmouth's Weight Center are studying duodenal mucosal resurfacing, or DMR, a minimally invasive endoscopic procedure that treats the lining of the small intestine. In an early study, patients first lost weight on Zepbound, then underwent DMR. 70% kept the weight off after stopping the drug. Dr. Shelby Sullivan calls long-term weight maintenance the holy grail of obesity treatment and believes this could be the next frontier. Police in Cavendish, Vermont are investigating vandalism at DG Body Works. Just before 2 a.m. Wednesday morning, surveillance cameras caught a suspect spray-painting two messages on the business's front windows. One read, "Free Palestine." The other used a profanity directed at Israel. Officers are now working to identify the person responsible and have reported the incident to the Vermont Attorney General's office. For WCNL News, I am Kathy Fleck.
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4: Fair skies tonight. That humidity continuing to come down. Lows will be in the upper 40s to lower 50s by morning, and it will set up highs in the 60s to end the week. Partial sunshine Thursday, and then mostly sunny skies in between systems on Friday. Gradual increase in clouds Saturday. Highs will be in the 60s. A chance of a few showers by Sunday. From Stormwatch 9 Weather Center, I'm meteorologist Kevin Skorupa.
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1: 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The David's House Karaoke Contest and Fundraiser, Saturday, May 23rd at the Newport Moose Lodge. 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
10: Fair skies tonight. That humidity continuing to come down. Lows will be in the upper 40s to lower 50s by morning, and it will set up highs in the 60s to end the week. Partial sunshine Thursday, and then mostly sunny skies in between systems on Friday. Gradual increase in clouds Saturday. Highs will be in the 60s. A chance of a few showers by Sunday. From Stormwatch 9 Weather Center, I'm meteorologist Kevin Skorupa.
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